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10: A few clouds tonight, risk of a thunderstorm and chance of showers, low of 14. Saturday morning, cloudy, high of 22, followed by showers, low of 16. Sunday, showers, high of 19, turning cloudy, low of 12.
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11: A few clouds tonight, risk of a thunderstorm and chance of showers, low of 14. Saturday morning, cloudy, high of 22, followed by showers, low of 16. Sunday, showers, high of 19, turning cloudy, low of 12.
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7: Showers today, risk of a thunderstorm, a high of 24, a humidex 29. Showers tonight, risk of a thunderstorm down to 14. More showers on Sunday with a high of 19.
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13: Showers today, risk of a thunderstorm, a high of 24, a humidex 29. Showers tonight, risk of a thunderstorm down to 14. More showers on Sunday with a high of 19.
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0: 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Here's what's happening.
1: Good morning, I'm John Crawford. Canada fights back. Prime Minister Mark Carney suspending trade talks with the U.S., promising dollar-for-dollar retaliation against new American tariffs of 50% against billions of dollars worth of Canadian goods. The move just after midnight when the two countries failed to land a last-minute trade agreement satisfying both sides. Prime Minister Carney says last-minute changes to a proposed deal were unfair, uneconomic, and raised questions about whether Washington could be trusted to honor any agreement. Carney says the Canadian negotiators have been ordered back to Ottawa and that more support for Canadian workers and businesses will be announced in the coming days. U.S. Trade Rep Jamieson Greer says it was Canada that caused the deal to fall apart by asking for more. Along with trade issues, Greer says the deal would have included national security, critical minerals, and aerospace coordination provisions. Back home, the Canadian Chamber of Commerce says this will be a body blow to North American competitiveness, and a whopping non-absolute tariff is not sustainable or viable for business. The Americans' 50% tariff now applies to hundreds of products worth more than $28 billion, from plywood and cement to wine and hockey sticks. Goods in line with the Canada-U.S.-Mexico trade deal have been previously exempt, but that is no longer the case for many of those products as of now. Ontario Premier Doug Ford says, "The Prime Minister has my full support for a strong response, tariff for tariff, dollar for dollar." BC Premier David Eby says, "Our politeness should never be mistaken for weakness. We didn't ask for this, but we'll keep fighting for as long as it takes." And Alberta's Danielle Smith says she is deeply disappointed that a trade deal could not be reached, adding, "Alberta has always advocated for a tariff-free relationship and will continue to do so." Briefly in other news, with the Iran conflict, Iranians are vowing a devastating response to the Trump administration's threat to slap Iran with the toughest financial penalties in history. The goal, to topple the Iranian leadership. That's it. That's all. Nominations for the fall municipal election closed Friday afternoon with a number of competitive races for the mayor's job where incumbents face challengers, including Toronto, Mississauga, and Hamilton. The Met Office in the UK says that 2027 may wind up being the hottest year on record globally, given the El Nino event developing over the Pacific Ocean. In sports, the Yankees pick up their fifth straight win at the

0: Because I gotta have faith. Ooh, I gotta have faith. Because I gotta have faith, faith, faith. I gotta have faith, faith, faith.
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2: Showers today, risk of a thunderstorm, a high of 24, a humidex 29. Showers tonight, risk of a thunderstorm down to 14. More showers on Sunday with a high of 19.
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8: Showers today, risk of a thunderstorm, a high of 24, a humidex 29. Showers tonight, risk of a thunderstorm down to 14. More showers on Sunday with a high of 19.
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0: 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Here's what's happening.
1: Good morning, I'm John Crawford. There is a dollar-for-dollar, tariff-for-tariff battle brewing. Prime Minister Mark Carney suspending trade talks as of midnight, saying last-minute changes in the U.S. proposed terms were unfair, uneconomic, and called into question the reliability of any deal. Minutes before the deadline for an agreement, Carney said that while important progress had been made, it was not enough to meet our objectives for Canadians. The Prime Minister says that Canada will announce dollar-for-dollar retaliatory tariffs in the coming days, along with support for Canadian workers and businesses. U.S. Trade Rep Jamieson Greer says, despite the offer to Canada to receive the best treatment of any major exporter to the States, new demands and walkbacks of other commitments made by Canada have upended the careful balance reached in the past days. The talks were in part to head off Washington's threatened 50% tariffs, affecting billions of dollars worth of various goods from wine and cement to plywood. The breakdown in talks is a significant shift in tone from earlier this week when both sides sounded optimistic a trade deal was within reach. Back home, Ontario Premier Doug Ford says the Prime Minister has my full support for a strong response, adding that Team Canada needs to stand together more united than ever before. BC Premier David Eby, who has been pushing for relief on softwood lumber tariffs, says that Canada's politeness should never be mistaken for weakness and will keep fighting for as long as it takes. Alberta's Daniel Smith says that Alberta has always advocated for a tariff-free relationship and will continue to do so. The tariffs won't impact all parts of the country equally, with Ontario, Quebec, and BC hit the hardest, Alberta and Saskatchewan largely unscathed. Briefly, in other news, retail sales were up 0.6% in June, but Stats Canada's early estimates point to a drop of 0.8% for July, while noting the figure would be revised. For what it's worth, given speeds approaching 120-130 kilometers per hour on major Ontario highways, the Ford government says the speed limit on the 400 is now 110 as of yesterday. It says most freeways were originally designed to safely accommodate that speed limit. And in China, Tesla and eight other automakers are recalling around 4.3 million vehicles. It's over concerns that doors may be difficult to open in an emergency. Not clear, though, whether Tesla shipped to Canada will be affected by any recall down the line. In sports, rookie Spencer Jones hit a two-run homer in the second. The Yankees holding on to beat the Blue Jays 3-1. CFL, the Elks over the Blue Bombers 22-19. NFL preseason play, the Jets shut out the Steelers 17-0, the Panthers beat the Jaguars 34-17, the Packers beat the Broncos 33-13, WNBA, the Mystics, stopped the tempo 93-82.
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1: Showers today, risk of a thunderstorm, a high of 24, a humidex 29. Showers tonight, risk of a thunderstorm down to 14. More showers on Sunday with a high of 19.
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0: Brand new week. How are you? It is Kenny. Thank you so much. Got a great playlist for you. The weekend's going to be great. Need to start with something we wrapped the show with last week. There was a story about that guy. Well, we don't know who it was. They bought a T-Rex fossil for $46 million or something like that. And I said, that's not a flex. It's really not. Like, you're going to invite me over to your house and say, hey, look, this is the T-Rex bones I bought. Yeah, for $46 million. That doesn't impress me at all. Like, impress me by saying, look what else I did with this $46 million. If you said, hey, I spent $46 million on this T-Rex and I'm opening a museum, okay, that would impress me. Anyways, when we were talking about that earlier, I was saying, making some dumb joke about you want to really impress me. You know, small things in life impress me. And one of the things I said was, you invite me to your party and you're like, look at this frying pan. This frying pan was passed down from my mom to my grandma. It's been in the family for a long time. I'd be more impressed, right? That was the whole, it was just something I said. Anyways, I know this is long drawn out. Leslie called. Leslie didn't want to go on the radio. I understand. She was nervous. I said, that's okay. No problem. But we had a nice chat and Leslie was telling me, and I think we've had a discussion about who has the oldest frying pan. Leslie currently has her great-great-grandmother's cast iron skillet. Now, she said they've done research on this thing. It's been in the family for over 106 years. We have to applaud that. That's kind of cool. I think that's kind of cool. So that's to Leslie's cast iron skillet. Her great-great-grandmother's cast iron skillet. Still in the family. And so I was like, oh, you guys just keep it on a shelf or something like that? Nope. They use it. She says not often because it's really heavy and really old school. But they still use it. And apparently, if you make French fries in this thing, chef's kiss. So there you go. The 106-year-old cast iron skillet or frying pan that lives in our community. I think that's cool. Now, as we always do on this show, can anybody beat it? Anybody got a cast iron skillet older than that?
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11: Showers today, risk of a thunderstorm, a high of 24, a humidex 29. Showers tonight, risk of a thunderstorm down to 14. More showers on Sunday with a high of 19.
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0: It is Kenny. Hope your weekend's going great. Normally, we should be talking about barbecuing, not cooking with a cast iron pan. But Leslie started it off. She has a cast iron frying pan skillet that's been in the family for 106 years. Now, you have one from the 1800s. But the question, do you still use it?
1: All the time.
0: That thing's got to be so seasoned.
1: It is. It's wonderful. Actually, there's two. There's one that's like a Dutch oven with a lid, which is wonderful for making sourdough.
0: Oh, yeah.
1: And the other one's a nice frying pan. And I adore it. Love them.
0: Man, it must be so heavy, too.
1: Oh, yeah. But boo-hoo, I'd rather have that than Teflon or whatever.
0: Yeah. Crazy. All right. Well, that's pretty amazing. 1880. Wow.
1: Yeah. And my parents didn't want it when my grandmother died. They were like, oh, no, we've got new no-stick pans.
0: They just gave it to you. You took it. I love that story.
1: And I'm the youngest granddaughter.
0: It's amazing.
1: None of my brothers or cousins wanted it. And I was like, I'll take it.
0: Cool. Well, listen, make sure it stays in the family. I love that.
1: You bet.
0: You know, I also have to say, I'm not a saver. I don't save anything. And this topic is making me like kind of sad in a way. I'm like, I wish I had something like that. You know, that was from my grandfather, grandmother, great-great-grandma. You know, I mean, it's crazy. How old is the family skillet? Or what's the oldest family heirloom? There's got to be some cool stories. Hit us up, the Kenny Jones Show, VistaRadio.ca.
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0: Well, here we are, almost the end of August. It's crazy how fast summer's going. And I was having a conversation with my son. And he mentioned it was really hot in the shop. He got home and he had a shower beer. And I started laughing because I feel like that whole shower beer thing happened on the internet like 5 years ago. It was a big fad. Everybody's talking about it. And then it kind of went away. And I'm like, that's still a thing? And my son was like, oh, yeah, all the time. It just totally surprised me. Caught me right off guard. Tim is on the phone. Tim, my man, what's up?
1: Not much, Kenny. You?
0: You know, I'm curious about these shower beers. So you, how many of these shower beers would you have, say, in a month?
1: Probably one a week.
0: Oh, that's pretty good. That's pretty good numbers. I mean, so much so you say you have a cup holder suctioned to the shower wall.
1: That's correct. Yeah, that's correct. I had a shower one time with a shower beer, and the beer fell.
0: Oh,
1: so spoiled half the beer. So remedy that situation. Get a cup holder.
0: Let me get this straight. Let me try to get into your frame of mind. You're at the store. You see this contraption suction cup. You're like, hey. For my shower beer.
1: No, I told my wife about the spillage in the beer, and she went on Amazon and found me one.
0: I love it. Awesome. Yeah. All right. Well, today's definitely a shower beer kind of a day, I imagine.
1: I think today will be kind of a shower beer day, yeah.
0: All right.
1: It happens a little bit more frequently in the hot days, that's for sure.
0: Yeah. Now, have you ever done a shower beer, like, say, dead of winter?
1: I'm not going to say no to that.
0: Damn it. Awesome, buddy.
1: All right, man.
0: I'm just surprised that it's still a thing. I thought that was a fad online and it went away. You still rocking the shower beer. Hit us up, the Kenny Jones Show, VistaRadio.ca.
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12: Good morning, I'm John Crawford. Canada fights back. Prime Minister Mark Carney suspending trade talks with the U.S., promising dollar-for-dollar retaliation against new American tariffs of 50% against billions of dollars worth of Canadian goods. The move just after midnight when the two countries failed to land a last-minute trade agreement satisfying both sides. Prime Minister Carney says last-minute changes to a proposed deal were unfair, uneconomic, and raised questions about whether Washington could be trusted to honor any agreement. Carney says the Canadian negotiators have been ordered back to Ottawa and that more support for Canadian workers and businesses will be announced in the coming days. U.S. Trade Rep Jamieson Greer says it was Canada that caused the deal to fall apart by asking for more. Along with trade issues, Greer says the deal would have included national security, critical minerals, and aerospace coordination provisions. Back home, the Canadian Chamber of Commerce says this will be a body blow to North American competitiveness, and a whopping non-absolute tariff is not sustainable or viable for business. The Americans' 50% tariff now applies to hundreds of products worth more than $28 billion, from plywood and cement to wine and hockey sticks. Goods in line with the Canada-U.S.-Mexico trade deal have been previously exempt, but that is no longer the case for many of those products as of now. Ontario Premier Doug Ford says, "The Prime Minister has my full support for a strong response, tariff for tariff, dollar for dollar." BC Premier David Eby says, "Our politeness should never be mistaken for weakness. We didn't ask for this, but we'll keep fighting for as long as it takes." And Alberta's Danielle Smith says she is deeply disappointed that a trade deal could not be reached, adding, "Alberta has always advocated for a tariff-free relationship and will continue to do so." Briefly in other news, with the Iran conflict, Iranians are vowing a devastating response to the Trump administration's threat to slap Iran with the toughest financial penalties in history. The goal, to topple the Iranian leadership. That's it. That's all. Nominations for the fall municipal election closed Friday afternoon with a number of competitive races for the mayor's job where incumbents face challengers, including Toronto, Mississauga, and Hamilton. The Met Office in the UK says that 2027 may wind up being the hottest year on record globally, given the El Nino event developing over the Pacific Ocean. In sports, the Yankees pick up their fifth straight win at the Blue Jays' expense. New York downing Toronto 3-1 last night. CFL, the Elks over the Blue Bombers 22-19. NFL preseason play, the Jets shut down the Steelers 17-0. The Panthers beat the Jaguars 34-17. The Packers over the Broncos 33-13. WNBA, the Mystics topped the tempo 93-82.
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12: Showers today, risk of a thunderstorm, a high of 24, a humidex 29. Showers tonight, risk of a thunderstorm down to 14. More showers on Sunday with a high of 19.
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0: Hold the weekend stellar. My wife just sent me this TikTok, and I thought we should have a discussion about this. This is something that's been going on in our marriage for well over 20 years. All right, so first, I'm going to play the TikTok, and then we'll jump into it. Here we go.
1: There's two types of people in the world. They're the people that look at a menu before they go to a restaurant. And there's the psychos that go to a restaurant without having looked at the menu and decide in real time what they're going to eat. Who are you?
0: I'm that guy. I have never once in my life pre-looked at a menu, you know, online. We'll go out to dinner, and I guarantee it, we'll go out to dinner tonight, and probably about an hour or two before we go, she'll Google that menu, and I always laugh. I never once, I go in, and it's not even like it's an open mind, because I'm a burger and fries guy. No matter where I go, it's burger and fries, or pizza, you know. I'll read the menu when I get there, but I've never pre-looked at a menu. It's the same thing with concerts and set lists. I won't look at that set list. Can't do it. Nowadays, and I know I sound like old man yelling at clouds here. Nowadays, the kids, they get concert tickets, they're looking at that set list. So out of curiosity, do you pre-look at a menu? I think this is a ridiculous one. Hit me up. The Kenny Jones Show, VistaRadio.ca.
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11: Showers today, risk of a thunderstorm, a high of 24, a humidex 29. Showers tonight, risk of a thunderstorm down to 14. More showers on Sunday with a high of 19.
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0: I got to tell you, this is great. Okay, this is great. This message is great. It's Kenny. How are you? Hope all is well. First off, this message gets, this really grinds my gear line out there, which is great. And it's also got some mystery to it. This is what grinds my gears. Call this number and see. I'm excited. Let's try this out here. Exciting.
1: Hi, if you record your name and reason for calling, I'll see if this person is available.
0: Hey, it's Kenny.
1: Thanks, Kenny. Please stay on the line.
0: What is it? Hello? It dropped. You denied my call. Oh, you know what it is? What grinds my gear is the robot assistant. Yeah, I could see that. This is relatively a new thing, and I don't know. I think it's a phone thing. I think it's a certain phone that you can get that has it. It is, I'm starting to see that thing come up more and more. And I would love to know, actually, because can I find that on my phone? Now I sound like my dad. Where do I find that option on my phone? Let me look here. I have no clue. Yeah, I've run into that a few times. The robot assistant. Interesting. Hey, listen. Cool points and round of applause for using the line, you know what really grinds my gears. That was awesome. That did a legit LOL on that. Definitely. And it does. Yeah, that grinds my gears.
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8: 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Oh, good morning, Mr. Tyler. Going down.

Weekends rule, especially because you're hanging out with us. How's it going? It's Kenny. Fire us off an email, the Kenny Jones Show, VistaRadio.ca. I wanted to start and ask if there is anybody that is joining us today, listening along, that has a step battle with their significant other. Now, when I say step, I mean counting steps. So my wife and I, we both each have a Garmin watch. And I don't know when this started. Have no clue when this started. But honestly, I think since the kids kind of moved out, every day we're like, how many steps you got? And it's a battle. And she always wins. But I don't think it's because she steps more. Well, she does step more, obviously, gets more numbers. But she gets two for my one. So I don't know. Anyways, why am I bringing this up? Because I know there's others out there that have these type of competitions with their significant others. And I found this interesting survey. Do you consider yourself a fast, slow, or medium walker, right? A recent survey found 7% of people consider themselves a very fast walker. 29% think they're somewhat fast. 12% say they're somewhat slow. And 5% say they're very slow. And then 41% of us think we are much faster than other people. Who are you? Where are you? And who, come on, somebody's got to be in this more steps battle with their significant other. If you got a story, hit us up, the Kenny Jones Show, VistaRadio.ca. CJC.

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1: Hello!
2: Yes. Is that you?
1: Who's it?
2: Oh, Cornelius!
1: Cornelius!
2: Yeah!
1: Oh, Cornelius!
2: Listen!
1: Bye-bye.
2: Listen!
1: Yeah, man, what's up?
2: I'm in trouble.
1: Yeah.
2: My girl-

0: Walt, my 3 minutes is just about up.
1: Oh, I'm sorry. Cornelius, we can't handle it this weekend.
0: Oh, really?
1: Certainly nice to hear from you, man.
0: Bye! Wolf? Hello, Wolf? Wolf!

0: Hope your weekend is awesome. My name is Kenny. Don is on the telephone here. What do you want to talk about, my friend?
1: Well, you were talking about counting your steps and all that jazz.
0: Yeah, me and my wife, I don't know when it started, but we have a competition about who gets more steps.
1: Yeah, well, I don't have a competition with my wife, but I got a buddy that I work with, and he's an avid hiker and walker and all that, and you know, you like to run, but me, I just walk. Anyways, he got me into it. Like, I love my Morels, right? I used to love my Morels.
0: The shoes,
1: runners,
0: yeah.
1: Right?
0: Yeah.
1: Yeah, yeah. Okay. Anyways, to start, back in April, what I did when I started walking, throughout the whole day, this is one particular day, I did it in the morning, and then I went in the lunchtime, and then I went in the afternoon. By the time I was finished wearing my Morels, I had done 42,000 steps.
0: Holy cow.
1: Okay. Yeah. Anyways, that was a mistake, because the next morning I paid the price. I had a sore knee. I was limping and everything. And my friend, he actually talked me into buying these runners that I have now. I wear Brooks GTL, something like that. Anyways, they're comfortable. They're cushiony. And who knows, maybe the next runners I'll probably end up buying will be Hokas. Because, I mean...
0: Okay, wait a minute. Are you in the shoe business? You selling shoes here or what?
1: No, I'm just talking about runners that are... Runners make the walk.
0: Oh, I get you. I get you.
1: Yeah.
0: You know what else makes the walk? When you get more steps than your spouse and you go, look at that. I got more steps. Boom.
1: Well, I don't compete with my spouse, but I've tried competing with my friend, and I can't catch him.
0: Well, you got it. Keep working at it, man. And when you do get him, rip on him for it.
1: You bet I will. Okay. Have a good one.
0: Thanks, buddy. Don't be a stranger.
1: No worries. Have a good day.
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14: Showers today, risk of a thunderstorm, a high of 24, a humidex 29. Showers tonight, risk of a thunderstorm down to 14. More showers on Sunday with a high of 19.
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0: You know, a summer conversation we haven't had as of yet that we have every year and you kind of have to have. What's up? It's Kenny. Hopefully the weekend's great. Freezies. Yeah, I got to love a freezy. You like freezies, Mike?
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0: Yeah, we used to call them freezies as a kid, but you hear the odd person say, oh, I like a freezy pop. 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
1: Correct. It's a freezy.
0: And they're delightful. And the great thing is, I don't think you get brain freeze from freezies. You know, ice cream, Slurpees, all that stuff gives some brain freeze. There's no way to eat a freezy fast enough to actually give yourself brain freeze. And also, can I say, I don't know about you, the technology when it comes to freezies has grown tenfold since I was a child. When I was a child, you had the standard, right? The red, the orange, the grape, the white one, which was like a coconut, I think. And then you kind of saw some expanding into lime and that kind of stuff, fruit punch. I was at the grocery store the other day. I saw Dr. Pepper freezies. I'm like, give me some of that. Dr. Pepper freezies. Anyways, we're into August, and we're towards the end of August. If you haven't had a freezy yet, you kind of got to get that done.
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0: Do you and your significant other compete when it comes to the amount of steps you get per day? That's what we've kind of been chatting about on and off today. It started at my house. I don't even know how. But if you've got a story, hit us up, the Kenny Jones Show, vistaradio.ca. One of the messages that came in, and I'm going to get the robot to read it because it's always fun to have the robot read our messages. But here's what it said.
1: Healthy competition is good in a relationship. But steps. Come on, at least make it more skill intensive.
0: This is true. Steps is just, you got to get the steps. You got to do the steps. It made me think, Monopoly. We stopped playing Monopoly 25 years ago. We played like once when we first were first getting together. And my wife was like, you stalled the game because you're ridiculous. Your Monopoly playing skills are ridiculous. So we've never played since. We also got a message saying we can't play euchre in our house because it gets way too intense. People get mad. So moving from steps to board games or card games, what cannot happen in your household because it just gets too heated? 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
7: Showers today, risk of a thunderstorm, a high of 24, a humidex 29. Showers tonight, risk of a thunderstorm down to 14. More showers on Sunday with a high of 19.
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0: The weekend's awesome. Let's grab a call here. Go for it.
1: Hey, sorry about you, Kenny. I just heard you mention Euchre there a little while back. I'm busy working here. If you've got four people that can play that game well, it's a killer game.
0: Yeah, there's a bunch of techs saying it's a lot of fun.
1: Oh, totally. And you can really harass your opponents. I've had people want to come across the table at me.
0: Well played. Yeah. I've never played Euchre in my life. I do recall in high school, there used to be a bunch of people that would play Euchre, like in the cafeteria. I don't know if it got super intense, but yeah, I guess Euchre. We got messages about Euchre. We got messages about Monopoly and Uno. I love Uno. Uno does get intense at my household. What's the board game or card game that you can't play anymore with the family because it gets way too intense? If you got a story, hit us up, the Kenny Joe Show, VistaRadio.ca.
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10: Showers today, risk of a thunderstorm, a high of 24, a humidex 29. Showers tonight, risk of a thunderstorm, down to 14. More showers on Sunday with a high of 19.
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0: it down.
1: As we wind down the summer, what's happening? It's Kenny. As we wind down the summer, at some point, the last couple of weeks, I guess I said on the radio that the sing-along at concerts is rather annoying. I don't think I said that. I know we were talking about, you know, the best artists to sing along to, and I thought this was one of the best John Mellencamp. Love it when the crowd does that. So much fun. Here it comes, ready for it. It's awesome. Goosebumps. That's awesome. Now, I think the message saying, did you say that's the worst? No, what I said was this. Several years ago, well, I mean, gosh, it's got to be 12 years ago now, 10 years ago, saw Bryan Adams perform in Winnipeg. It's great. It was awesome. But when he did Summer of 69, obviously the crowd took over and sang all the words of Summer of 69. And then he just moved along to the next song. That's what I said. It was like, if the artist lets the crowd do the sing-along version, they still have to come on after to redo it. I think that's the only fair part, right? Anyhow, yeah, no, didn't say the mass crowd sing-along isn't awesome. It's goosebumps. I love it. I love it. But anyways, again, as I said, we're getting ready to wrap up the summer. What was your favorite concert this summer? Hit us up. The Kenny Jones Show, VistaRadio.ca.
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0: Hey, it's Kenny. Call me out if I say something that you don't agree with. I'm honest. If you're mad about it, let me know. Because I got a message. I'm going to get the robot to play it. And I will agree. I should not be this guy at all. Hang on here. Let's get the robots going to read us the message.
1: Wow. Slow down, man. You saying summer is winding down is not what I want to hear. So much summer left to go. Not cool.
0: Okay, yes. I did, a couple minutes back, we were talking about singing along at concerts, and I said, you know, as summer's winding down. You're right. I should not say that. Totally not cool. When I was a kid, I listened to the radio all the time. I love the radio. And when the announcer, the chucklehead announcer, would say, you know, back to school, savings one, I would literally be like, why are you doing that to us, man? Don't talk about back to school. I just want to hear the music. I want to hear a fun. Summers lasts forever. Don't talk about back to school, dude. So I literally become what I hated when I was a kid. So I do apologize. Thank you. Thank you. That was Mark that sent that message. Thanks for calling me out. I appreciate it. Always send your feedback, your messages, your jokes, your memes, your strongly worded letters. 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
3: 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I am at the Stratford Legion at 804 Ontario Street, right at the back of the A&W parking lot for the Stratford Dragon Boat Club Bottle Drive fundraiser. 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They are here until 2 p.m., so you've got a few hours to bring your empties out. I'm only here until around noon, so if you come out before noon and drop off your empties, make sure you stop by my tent as well and get yourself entered into the Cruisers monthly draw for a chance to win a $100 Giant Tiger gift card from Giant Tiger in Stratford. And I am almost done for this season, but if you have any super, super fun events coming up in the next couple weeks, check us out at mystratfordnow.com and get me and the cruiser there. 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
5: Good afternoon, I'm John Crawford. Canadians are mad. And they're not going to take it anymore. Prime Minister Mark Carney illustrating this by suspending trade talks with the U.S. at midnight. Carney saying that last-minute changes in the U.S. proposed terms were unfair, uneconomic, and called into question the reliability of any deal. In front of reporters in Ottawa this morning, Carney repeated that the government will move ahead with dollar-for-dollar tariffs against the U.S. to protect Canadian workers, farmers, families, and businesses.
6: Our response will be concentrated in sectors such as steel, dairy, appliances, agricultural equipment, pulp and paper, and electronics. Also include products that are currently subject to unjustified Section 232 and 338 tariffs.
5: He says details of the retaliatory tariffs will be released in the coming days and take effect on the Tuesday after Labor Day, September 8th. The U.S. 50% tariffs target a wide range of Canadian goods and kicked in as of midnight. The Prime Minister says that Canada pursued every opportunity to reach a deal before the tariff deadline, but the U.S. asked for too much and offered too little. He says Canada was not prepared to accept any compromise in our sovereignty, protection of the French language, or our culture. The PM noting these questions were never on the table, in his words, even if the United States tried to put them there at the last minute. In other news, that's it, that's all. Nominations in the October 26th municipal election having closed on Friday. Challenges ahead for incumbents in cities including Toronto, Hamilton, and Mississauga. Also smaller communities like Stratford, Bracebridge, and Timmins, an open race for the job in North Bay and Huntsville, Mayor Dave Plourd, the only candidate in Kapuskasing. There's word that retail sales were up 0.6% in June, but Stats Canada's early estimates suggest a 0.8% drop for July, while noting the figure would be revised. Good to know, we guess, that most Ontario highways were originally designed for speeds of 110 kilometers per hour. The new speed limit on some freeways, the 400, the latest to boost the limit. Trouble is, most drivers seem to treat the speed limit as the baseline for speed, and vehicles regularly blow by major highways as fast as between 120 and 130 kilometers per hour. In sports, rookie Spencer Jones hit a two-run homer in the second. The Yankees holding on to beat the Blue Jays 3-1. In the CFL, Edmonton beat the Blue Bombers 22-19. NFL preseason play, the Jets shut down the Steelers 17-0. The Panthers beat the Jaguars 34-17. The Packers over the Broncos 33-13. And in the WNBA, the Mystics topped the tempo 93-82.
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5: Showers today, risk of a thunderstorm, a high of 24, a humidex 29. Showers tonight, risk of a thunderstorm down to 14. More showers on Sunday with a high of 19.
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3: Showers today, risk of a thunderstorm, a high of 24, a humidex 29. Showers tonight, risk of a thunderstorm down to 14. More showers on Sunday with a high of 19.
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6: Showers today, risk of a thunderstorm, a high of 24, a humidex 29. Showers tonight, risk of a thunderstorm down to 14. More showers on Sunday with a high of 19.
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1: It's your summer cruiser girl, Abby. I'm at the Sebringville Community Center for their family fun day from 11 a.m. until 2. They are having outdoor games, face painting, some live demonstrations from the fire crew, the firefighters, balloon animals, a bouncy castle, a silent auction. They have a free barbecue by donation. So yeah, come on out and check it out. It's a little rainy this afternoon, but they've got a lot going on inside as well. So it's still a fun way to come spend your afternoon if you're looking for something to do with the kids. And if you want me and the cruiser at your next event, which I only have a couple weeks left, but if you have a really cool event coming up in the month of August, let us know. 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
11: Showers today, risk of a thunderstorm, a high of 24, a humidex 29. Showers tonight, risk of a thunderstorm down to 14. More showers on Sunday with a high of 19.
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1: After falling in a close, low-scoring game last night, the Blue Jays try and force a rubber match today. It's another game in the Bronx against the New York Yankees for Vladimir Guerrero Jr. and the Toronto Blue Jays. Hi, everyone. I'm Ben Schulman. Thank you so much for tuning in today alongside former Major League pitcher Chris LaRue. Show Ali is our host. Nick Blackmore is our producer. 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He pitched into the eighth against the Blue Jays last weekend. On the other side, one of the best pitchers in all of baseball, Dylan Cease, goes for the Blue Jays. They try and force a rubber match. 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
11: Vladdy active. He's playing first base today. And hopefully we don't have to monitor him. You know, hopefully he just continues to feel good. I think the week off physically as he was, you know, coming back from a concussion is probably a good thing for him. When you're talking about, you know, just how he'll feel, lower body, back, all this stuff. So he's back in there and excited to have him back.
1: Vladimir Guerrero Jr. returning for the Blue Jays today as they try to even the series at Yankee Stadium. I'm Ben Schulman alongside Chris LaRue. Thanks so much for tuning in today. The Blue Jays against the New York Yankees, and it has not been the year that anyone has wanted. We've more than enough talked about that at this point, Chris, but still it is a positive for the Blue Jays to get Vladimir Guerrero Jr. back in the lineup.
12: Yeah, there's no doubt. This team isn't as good as it should be without Vladimir Guerrero Jr. When he's hitting the ball well, when he's producing, when he's setting the tone, this team is really, really good, along with Alejandro Kirk, George Springer, Ernie Clement. And how about Brett Bateman? Brett Bateman continues to swing the bat well. This lineup is a good lineup as it stands right now, even if Vladimir Guerrero Jr. isn't producing like he normally does. I'm assuming that eventually he will start producing. Maybe not at the clip he did in the playoffs last year, but I think the week off physically, like John Schneider just mentioned, did him well. The week off mentally probably did him well as well. And I like him in the two hole. It's less of a run producing spot, more of a set the tone spot. And I think that'll alleviate some pressure.
1: We'll see if he can help the Blue Jays as they try to keep pushing toward the playoff picture. Speaking of that, let's go to the standings watch presented by Bet365. Home of the 5-run early payout. 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The Tampa Bay Rays lead the American League East. They're 76-52. The Yankees 73-55 are 3 games back. Then the Boston Red Sox 69-59. They're 7 back. The Blue Jays are 63-67, 14 back, and the Orioles are 62-67, 14 and a half back. About to go to the lineups. If you're saying, hey, Ben, it's 1:35 first pitch, are you talking over the game? I'm not. They lie. Let's move on. They're not going to go till 1:40. Let's go to the starting lineups. They're brought to you by Home Hardware, the official home improvement retailer for the Toronto Blue Jays. Locally owned, genuinely Canadian. Chris, who's in the lineup first for the Toronto Blue Jays?
12: Well, leading off is Brett Bateman. He's in right field today at first base. Back in the lineup, batting second is Vladimir Guerrero Jr. Batting third behind the dish is Alejandro Kirk. In the cleanup spot, DHing is George Springer. Batting fifth is Kazuma Okamoto. He'll be at third base. At shortstop, batting sixth is Ernie Clement. Hitting seventh is Daz Cameron. He'll be in left field. Second base, batting eighth, is Charles McAdoo. And in center field, batting ninth, is Miles Straw. On the mound for the Toronto Blue Jays is ace Dylan Cease. Leading off for the New York Yankees is Trent Grisham. He'll be in center field. Batting second and DHing is Ben Rice. In left field, batting third, is Elliot Ramos. In the cleanup spot is Luis Garcia Jr. He'll be at first base. In right field, batting fifth, is Spencer Jones. Hitting sixth is George Lombard Jr. He'll be at shortstop this afternoon. At second base, batting seventh, is Jazz Chisholm Jr. Batting eighth behind the dish is Austin Wells. And batting ninth is Jose Caballero. He'll be at third base for the Yankees. On the mound is lefty Ryan Weathers.
1: Ryan Weathers makes his 25th start of the year, 3.56 ERA for the left-hander, 140 strikeouts to 38 walks in 134 innings pitched. 26-year-old Southpaw's really hot right now, coming off a start against the Blue Jays where he went 7 1/3, 6 hits, 1 earned run, 1 walk, 4 strikeouts. Blue Jays managed to win that game, but he absolutely shut them down last weekend. He's trying to do the same today.
12: Yeah, he was really good. Threw a lot of changeups, threw that sinking fastball. And that's something that he's really worked on this season, reducing that four-seam fastball usage. Although he still throws it, he still throws that thing to the top of the strike zone when he needs to, but he really relies on that changeup, on that sinker, on the sweeper. He dominated in the last game. The Blue Jays have to figure out a way to get him out of the game early, a lot like they did with Cam Schlittler in last night's ball game. Get that pitch count up and put together some pretty good at-bats.
1: And pardon me, the Yankees did win that game that Weathers started last weekend. That was their Sunday finale victory. Yankee Stadium starting to rev up for a Saturday day game. Blue Jays and Yankees. Blue Jays looking to keep their series streak going. If you take out the Wrigley Field one game, they've won 7 series in a row. That's in jeopardy today as they try and even this series up. And the Blue Jays have not lost consecutive games in over a month. They try to keep that going as well, as Brett Bateman taps the plate twice and looks out to the lefty Ryan Weathers. Left on left matchup to begin the game. Weathers into the windup, glove overhead, he kicks, and the pitch is a fastball there for strike one. Time of the first pitch today is 1:38 Eastern. See the sun shining down a little bit in New York. 24 degree day. 0-1 pitch from Weathers. Called strike at the knees, 0-2. Home plate umpire today is crew chief Dan Iasonia. Louis Krupa at first, Jeremy Rehak at second, and Adam Beck umpiring third. Brett Bateman steps back in, 0-2 count, 13th big league game for the 302 hitter. 0-2 pitch. In the dirt, skipped a sweeper, 1-2. Brown hair coming out of the back of the Yankee cap for Ryan Weathers. Left-hander looks at Bateman. His 1-2 pitch. Sweeper low, 2-2. Wells was getting ready to throw it around the horn, but that's a little optimistic. That pitch was about 3 balls below the zone.
12: That's a great take. Started in the strike zone. And actually a really comfortable take as well. Didn't really get out front.
1: 2-2 is fouled off. First swing by Bateman sends it foul into his right ankle. He's shaking out that right leg, getting some blood flow back in it. It's still 2-2.
12: Just like that, he's about to see his sixth pitch of the at bat. Talked about this before the ball game, but you want to elevate that pitch count early, see if you can get out of this, get him out of this ball game.
1: 2-2 fouled away again. 95 on the inside rail of the zone. Sinking fastball from Ryan Weathers. Long battle to begin this first inning, a first inning that's brought to you by Armstrong Bird Food. 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The 2-2 pitch is sliced away, foul. A lot of fastballs since Weathers has gotten to two strikes, three sinkers in a row, and all three of them have been fouled off by Bateman. Given Vladimir Guerrero Jr. a lot of looks right now at Ryan Weathers. 2-2 again. And this one's hit well on a line. Base hit right field. Glided its way over the infield. Bateman clapping at first. He's got an 8-pitch at bat and a leadoff single.
12: That changeup was actually really well located. Started in the strike zone, broke below that strike zone. Bateman didn't hit it hard, but he kept the barrel on the ball and just dropped it in front of Spencer Jones out in right field. He's a heck of a player.
1: The loud boos coming in for Vladimir Guerrero Jr. And they don't boo you because you haven't done anything to him. He's up at the plate. Nobody out top of the first in the pitch. He's called a strike, 0-1. Guerrero returning from the concussion injured list today. And arguably no better venue for him to return to. 43 career games at Yankee Stadium. A .314 average and 16 homers in those 43 games. 0-1. Swing and a ground ball hit softly to third. Gloved at third, Caballero slings to second one. Tossed to first. Not in time. Fielder's choice. Guerrero now at first. Bateman going back to the Blue Jay dugout. One out.
12: It's a good sequence. A good sinker at 95. Down in the strike zone for a strike. And then that changeup out of the same tunnel. Looks like the sinker, but it's much slower. About 12 miles an hour difference. That is a huge difference in velocity. And Vlad was just out in front of it.
1: Could definitely argue that's the best pitch for Ryan Weathers. Batters hitting under 200 against the changeup this year. So runner on first base, one out, top of the first inning, no score. And Alejandro Kirk will dig in for the first time. Blue Jay catcher batting from the right side. The pitch. Backdoor sweeper for a strike, 0-1. Kirk went 1-for-2 yesterday, an RBI single and a couple of walks. Step off throw to first by Weathers. Guerrero back in there without his slide, and Garcia gave his first base dugout a bit of a look. Yankee first baseman at least signaling that maybe they should take a look at this one. But the Yankees will not challenge. Kirk back in the box, taps the plate. Guerrero takes his lead off first. And the 0-1. Low, one ball, one strike. Yankee Stadium, short to right field. 314 to the pull and right, but it gets all the way to 385 in deep right center. 408, deepest part of the yard, just off to the right of straightaway center field. 1-1. Called strike on the outside edge. 1-2. Then he got 399 deep left center field gap. 318 to the pole and left isn't that far, but it does get pretty deep quickly, even in more straightaway left field. The 1-2. Downstairs, two balls, two strikes as Kirk holds up, started to swing at the changeup, but didn't quite go through with it.
12: It's a good take. Really followed that pitch all the way, bent at the knees. And he's seeing the ball really well right now. It's probably looking like a beach ball to him.
1: 10-game hit streak for Kirk. His 2-2, or rather Weathers' 2-2, is hit on a line, and it's a base hit into right center field. Guerrero on to second. He'll stop there as Grisham pounces on it. A career best 11-game hit streak for Alejandro Kirk, and it's first and second with one out.
12: Another tough sequence, a changeup down and away, and then that four-seam fastball at 96 in on the hands. Kirk got eaten up a little bit. That fastball missed the barrel, but he was able to muscle that thing out into center field.
1: No score, top of the first. Cheers being rained on George Springer now, who comes up to home plate. Taps it twice with his two-tone bat. Black barrel, red handle for Springer. And the pitch. Low ball one. It all ties together with his green and blue batting gloves and his gray jersey. Set from Weathers, looks at Guerrero on second. Kirk's on first in the 1-0. Swing and a miss, 1-1. Well, just to return to driving up the pitch count, as you had mentioned earlier, you like where the Blue Jays are right now. Only one out in the inning. And look, this could change. The inning could be over in one ground ball, but 17 pitches already for Weathers. The 1-1 is hit on the ground, left side, base hit left field. They give Guerrero the wave, charging in Ramos. His throw from left field bounces in and is cut off. Guerrero in to score with a slide. It's an RBI single for George Springer, and a 1-0 Blue Jays lead.
12: George Springer coming through yet again. He took a chance on the previous fastball. It was a sinking fastball at 95, and then he got a sinker down in the strike zone. Didn't try to do too much. Just ripped that thing through that hole on the left side. Vladimir Guerrero Jr. running hard the whole way, and he scores easily from second base.
1: I know it was just the concussion that had him on the IL, but if you're concerned about the hamstring, you probably don't have to be as much after that type of running from Guerrero. He looked like he was going all out. He scores. Cosmo Okamoto to the plate, and still a big threat for the Blue Jays. Kirk on second, Springer on first, one out in the top of the first inning. Weathers delivers home. Swing and a miss at a backdoor sweeper, 0-1.
12: You want to add on as much as you can. You don't get many of these chances against Ryan Weathers.
1: A one pitch outside. Blue Jays only scored one on Weathers in 7 1/3 on the 16th. That's last Sunday. The 1-1. Called strike. Pitch looked to be a little outside. A sinking fastball. But it's called a strike to make it 1-2.
12: Okamoto actually looked up like he didn't like that call, but it was probably too close to challenge here in the first inning. Although this is a big moment in this ballgame.
1: 1-2. Way outside. Sprayed a backdoor sweeper that didn't get close to getting in the back door. 2-2. Okamoto has not been a big challenger. He's only made 5 attempts this year. He's 1-for-5 on ABS challenges on the season. Two-two. Swing and a miss. Strike 3. Puts him away with a changeup. Little bit down, little bit on the outer third. And that's big strikeout there. 2 down.
12: Perfect location. Looked like a fastball straight down the middle. And then just tumbled towards the bottom part of that strike zone. You don't get a swing and a miss there. You probably get a ground ball, and that's probably what you were going for if you're Ryan Weathers.
1: Now 2 outs in the inning. He just needs an out of any kind. Runners on first and second in a 1-0 Blue Jays lead. His pitch to Ernie Clement. Fastball for a strike. Clement starting again at shortstop. Andrés Giménez was out yesterday. He's not in the lineup again today, albeit it's a lefty starter and Ryan Weathers on the hill, so it's a little more normal. 0-1. And Clement hits a ground ball to shortstop, charging at Lombard. Gloves, bobbles, throw to first in time for the out. Bobbled the transfer Lombard, but still made the play. And the Blue Jays settle for one in the first. It comes on three hits. They leave a pair on, 1-0, middle of the first inning. 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
1: 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I'm Ben Schulman alongside Chris LaRouche, Show Ali, our host, Nick Blackmore, our producer, and Tom Young, our technical director. 1-0 Blue Jays lead, bottom of the first inning. Dylan Cease about to make his 24th start of the year. 2.42 ERA for the right-hander. And an American League high 201 strikeouts in 137 and two-thirds innings pitched. He'll face Trent Grisham to begin this bottom of the first inning. Long-haired, bearded righty into the wind, and his pitch is popped up. Back behind the plate and out of play, it's 0-1. Last start for Cease came against Weathers on Sunday against the New York Yankees. 6 1/3, two hits, two earned runs, three walks, and 10 Ks. A one. Inside, 1-1, one strike.
12: I think the biggest thing for Cease in this start, especially because it's the second time he's facing the Yankees in just 6 days, but he needs to fill up the strike zone a little bit more early. He was just 13 for 24 first pitch strikes in his last start.
1: Misses in the dirt with a changeup. That makes it 2-1 after he had gotten ahead.
12: You throw strike one, that makes life a lot easier for you out on that mound.
1: Two, one in the dirt, ball three. It's a Yankees team that will take their walks. They are sixth in Major League Baseball in total walks taken at 464. And yet they are 29th in hits, fewest hits of any team in the American League. 3-1. Low ball four, check swing by Grisham, and he did not go. And there's a leadoff walk to begin the start for Dylan Cease.
12: Definitely not how you want to start this game, especially after throwing strike one. Ben Rice coming to the dish, batting second for the Yankees in this ball game, but you want to have a shutdown inning. The Blue Jays just scratched across the first run of the ball game in the top of the first. This is a big at bat here.
1: Ben Rice, the batter, big infield shift toward the first base side, and the first pitch to the lefty hitter is grounded foul, 0-1. Rice, the lefty, hitting DH, 249 batter, 20 doubles and 34 home runs. He went 0 for 2 yesterday, but he did walk twice. Blue Jays pitching walked 5 in last night's loss. 0-1 pitch. Low, 1-1. He's still looking for the feel of his fastballs right now, both four-seamer and sinker. Missed with 3 of 4 fastballs he threw to Grisham and 1 of 2 so far to Rice. Right-hander steps off and then steps back on the rubber, resetting the clock. Cease shakes the signal, shakes the second, now comes set. The kick and the pitch. Check swing, pitch low, appeal to third, and he did not go on that sinker that darted below the zone, 2-1.
12: Couple of sinkers down in this at bat, trying to get the ground ball, seeing if you can get 2 quick outs. Change up is probably a good pitch here.
1: 2-1 is a change up. Runner takes off, swinging a foul tip, throw to second, not in time. Trent Grisham dives in head first. His second stolen base of the series and 9th of the season. So a runner on second now with nobody out. Cease did get his second strike on Rice on that pitch, though. Now he tries to strike him out rather than go for the ground ball. The 2-2 is on the ground right side. McAdoo, the second baseman's got it. He'll throw to first, but Grisham advances on to third. The Yankees have a runner 90 feet away with one out in the bottom of the first inning.
12: Now you're hunting the strikeout with Elliot Ramos coming to the plate. An important run standing at third base. Again, you just scored a run, so you want a shutdown inning. Scored a run against a very tough Ryan Weathers. You don't want to give it right back in the bottom half.
1: On the Yankees side of it, they haven't scored a run in 20 consecutive first innings. This is one of their best chances to snap that streak. First pitch to Ramos, called strike on an outside corner slider, 0-1. Ramos, the left fielder, hitting .243 on the year, struggling a lot in his brief stretch as a New York Yankee. With the infield in and a runner on third, he'll face an 0-1 from Dylan Cease. Swing and a miss. Fastball right down the middle. Just beat him with cheese. It's 0-2.
12: Definitely hunting the strikeout here. The infield is in. That'll tell you how John Schneider feels about Ryan Weathers.
1: 1-0 Blue Jays, bottom of the first. Grisham on third, the 0-2. Called strike 3. Tap of the head by Ramos. This ABS challenge is brought to you by ex-copper criminal defense lawyer who's been charged with a traffic violation or criminal offense. Don't plead guilty and don't face that challenge alone. Go to xcopper.com. Xcopper, more than just traffic tickets. That pitch was outside. Good challenge by Ramos. It missed by 1.5 inches. And instead of a strikeout, it's 1-2. Cease comes back with a 1-2 pitch. And he struck him out swinging. 97 at the top, 2 down.
12: 97 in the first inning. We haven't seen that very often over the last month or so from Dylan Cease. That'll tell you just how important that run is. Standing at third base, he geared up and threw it about 2 or 3 miles an hour harder than he normally does in the first inning, at least in the last month.
1: Still a big out to get here. Runner on third, 2 down, 1-0 Blue Jays. The pitch to Luis Garcia Jr. is spoiled foul. 97 again from Cease. And he had insisted to me, and this helps prove his case a little bit, that he could go out there just like he was for the first couple months in the year and rip 97s in the first inning if he wanted to, but it's just not the way that his body is feeling right now. So he's saving it for when he needs it most. 0-1. Curveball low, 1-1.
12: Also have to anticipate that ball in the dirt. If you're Alejandro Kirk back there, you call the curve ball. Trent Grisham is probably anticipating a ball in the dirt, and if anything trickles away, he's gonna try to come home.
1: 1-1 pitch. Change up down and away, 2-1. .17 pitches so far in the first inning for Cease. Trying to keep it 1-0 Blue Jays. He'll rock and fire. And the 2-1 waved and missed. Garcia was a mile off that slider that dropped below his barrel, 2-2.
12: Almost looked like he was guessing heater there.
1: That was a really flat swing for a pitch that moves vertically. You needed a lot more tilt or a lot lower of a swing to get to that pitch. 2-2 pitch to Luis Garcia Jr. Swing and a miss, strike three. Got him to chase his slider below the knees. And after the leadoff walk and a runner getting to third with one out, Cease punches out two in a row to keep it 1-0 Blue Jays. On to the second we go. 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
1: 1-0 Blue Jays as we go to the second inning. Daz Cameron will lead it off for Toronto against Ryan Weathers. Left-hander brings the glove over his head, now to his chest, kicks and fires, and Cameron hunches over and takes a strike on the outside corner, 0-1. Blue Jays have the lead on three singles in the first inning. The last one, a George Springer RBI single. 0-1 to Cameron. Outside, one ball, one strike. Not like a ground-shaking move, but the Blue Jays gave Daz Cameron a decent vote of confidence today. Vladimir Guerrero Jr. returned from the IL, and they kept Cameron 1-1 pitch. Outside, 2-1, optioning Davis Schneider, who they had recalled yesterday for Josh Smith's injury. They decide after Smith got hurt to stick with Cameron and give him a little bit more leeway. 2-1 pitch. Swing and a line drive to the right, foul, 2-2.
12: Daz is playing pretty well. He's giving you good at-bats. He also doesn't have any options. So there's that.
1: Very
12: as well.
1: True.
12: If you don't want to lose him, I'm assuming that he would get claimed if you tried to get him through waivers. But if you don't want to lose him, you got to keep him in the big leagues.
1: 2-2. High and outside, ball three. Charles McAdoo waiting on deck. Full count to the leadoff hitter here in the top of the second inning. Ryan Weathers deals a payoff pitch to Daz Cameron. And it's popped up foul into the seats, out of play.
12: Another deep count. About to see his seventh pitch. You're in a full count. Nobody out here in the top of the second. And that's exactly what you want to see. If you're John Schneider standing in that dugout, you are happy that Ryan Weathers is about to throw his seventh pitch of this at-bat.
1: 3-2. Cameron stings one in the air to center field, but racing over to left center is Trent Grisham. He'll make the grab, and there's one out. Yeah, you want to get Weathers out early, in part because it's just really hard to beat Ryan Weathers, so the less you see of him, the better. Also, could be a tricky couple of days for Aaron Boone managing Yankee pitching. The Yankees, you could argue, now it depends, but there's a chance they have four relievers down today, depending on how aggressive they want to be. One out, Charles McAdoo to the plate. And the pitch. Called a strike. Ryan Yarbrough on Thursday threw 46 pitches. I would imagine he's not available today, at least. Paul Blackburn threw 16 yesterday, and he has worked 3 out of 4, throwing at least 16 in all three of those outings. He's probably down. 0-1 pitch is down and away, 1-1. Brett Hedrick has gone 3 out of 4. He threw 19 last night and 25 on Tuesday as part of that 3 out of 4. I'd guess he's down. And David Bednar has gone 3 of 4 and 4 of 6. He might be down as well. 1-1. Swing and a miss, 1-2. And then I'll stop talking. They have Carlos Rodon going tomorrow, who's only making his second start back from the injured list. So they might have a lot of innings to cover, not that many guys to do it, if the Blue Jays can get Weathers out early. 1-0. One out, base is empty in the top of the second. Weathers with a 1-2 pitch to Charles McAdoo. High, 2-2.
12: Thirty-six pitches now for Weathers here in the top of the second. It's pretty elevated.
1: Yeah, maybe if he had finished two innings, it would be a little bit more on track, but only one out right now. Here's the 2-2 pitch to McAdoo. And it swung on and missed, strike three. Second strikeout for Weathers. It comes on an elevated sweeper, and there are two outs in the top of the second inning.
12: Weathers has great stuff. If he locates the sinker, if he locates the changeup, and then just mixes in that sweeper, he is just so tough to barrel up. He showed that this season, his best big league season.
1: By far, to be honest, even though he's had a little bit of success in the past. Here is his first pitch to Miles Straw with two outs, and it's called a strike. 0-1. And not just that he's having good results on the field, a lot of it that he's staying on the field. He is over 40 innings clear of his previous single season career high in innings pitched. 0-1. Outside, 1-1. He had never gone to 100 yet, and he might be at 140 innings by the end of this start today. His 40th pitch of the ball game coming, a 1-1 to Miles Straw. Outside, 2.
12: He is struggling to throw that sweeper for strikes, though, leaving a lot of sweepers arm side high. That arm is dragging just a little bit. Hasn't figured out the release point.
1: Two-one pitch. Hit in the air by Straw, center field. Turning back, Grisham jogging to the warning track to make the over-the-shoulder grab and put away. The Blue Jays in the top of the second inning. Pretty good ride by Straw on that ball, but the Blue Jays down in order, leading 1-0 at the middle of the second. 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
1: Bottom of the second inning. One.

0: could never come back from. Hit it in the second inning. Yankees held on to win 3-1. 1-1 pitch. High, ball two.
1: The two-run shot that may or may not have been foul. We'll never know.
0: Yeah, this is instead of the shot heard around the world, this was like the shot seen by no one.
1: I don't, no camera angles.
0: No one got it, so I'm sure it happened. 2-1. Hit back foul, 2-2.
1: Someone has it on their camera phone right now.
0: Camera phone. You just dated yourself.
1: Or whatever they're called.
0: They're just phones now. They all got cameras.
1: So someone has it in their back pocket.
0: They do. They're uploading it to MySpace as we speak. 2-2 pitch. Jones checks his swing. Slider low. Appeal to 30. Didn't go. 3-2. Cease walked the leadoff hitter in the first inning. Got out of it, but would almost certainly want to avoid having to do that again. 3-2 pitch to Jones. Is hooked on the ground, foul. They stayed softer with a slider at 89, and Jones is out in front, sent it into the first base dugout.
1: Yeah, Cease was good in the first inning, but he did walk Trent Grisham, the leadoff batter of this ball game, of that inning. Really settled down, struck out two, got out of that inning, but you don't want to do it again and have those high pressure pitches.
0: 3-2 again. Fastball at the top, hit back, foul, still 3-2.
1: More pitches you can throw during a game with nobody on base, those low stress pitches, the better off you'll be later on.
0: Eighth pitch, still in Cease to Spencer Jones, another 3-2. Down and in, ball four, yanked a fastball at 97 miles an hour. Second walk of the start for Dylan Cease.
1: Really frustrated with himself. Immediately started shaking his head. You don't really see reactions like that from Dylan Cease very often. But he has walked the leadoff hitter in two consecutive innings to start this ballgame.
0: He'll face George Lombard Jr. now with a runner on first and nobody out. Jones is a threat to go. Seven stolen bases in 55 games. First pitch inside, and Jones takes off and gets in there without a throw. No chance for Alejandro Kirk as Jones got a good read on Dylan Cease.
1: Big leg lift, long arm swing. Not ideal for Kirk back there.
0: It's the second inning in a row now that Cease is going to have to get out of a runner on second, nobody out situation. Did that in the first by getting a ground out from Rice and then back-to-back strikeouts with a runner on third. It's Jones on second right now, nobody out, and the 1-0 pitch to George Lombard Jr. Fastball on the inside edge. Cease takes his glove off for a moment, palms the baseball with his blue glove tucked into his right armpit, then slips on the glove again. Is 1-1 inside with a heater, ball two. Lombard in his 16th big league game, .288 hitter, a double and two homers. 2-1. And he smacks this ball out to right field on a line. Backpedaling to make the grab is Bateman, and he will throw it over to third as Jones tags and slides into third. Advancing 90 feet. McAdoo waiting in case they want to appeal back to second base. But that fly ball is going to advance Spencer Jones 90 feet away from tying this game. 1-0 Blue Jays, but a runner on third with one out.
1: I think Spencer Jones would have a chance to tag and go to third base, but he's got sneaky speed, long legs, long strides. He gets into third base pretty easily.
0: Cease hunting a strikeout. He'll face Jazz Chisholm Jr. Lefty hitting second baseman, batting seventh today. The pitch. High, ball one.
1: Unfortunately for the Blue Jays, they have to bring the infield in again. It's because Ryan Weathers is on the other side. If Ryan Weathers wasn't pitching for the New York Yankees today, the infield probably wouldn't be in.
0: One oh pitch. Change up at the knees, called strike.
1: Maybe it would be. You got to factor in how the offense is doing, how many runs you think you're going to

0: score in a ball game. Maybe it would be.
1: Infielded and shifted toward the right side of the diamond with the lefty hitter up, 1-1. And Chisholm skies this ball to shallow center, moving in Miles Straw. He'll make the grab near the infield. Jones is going to deke attack, but it's not deep enough for him to advance. Straw's throw goes into the plate. And there are two outs with a runner on third, and Dylan Cease is one pitch away from doing this again.
0: I thought there was a chance that Spencer Jones might try to take off from third base, especially because Austin Wells is coming up next, a guy that's not swinging the bat all that well this season, just 175, but that was just too shallow of a fly ball for Spencer Jones, who does have a little bit of speed to take off.
1: Two outs and Jones on third. 1-0 Blue Jay lead, bottom two. And the pitch to Wells is a curve double hit. Hit it twice, foul. He hit it into the ground, and then it bounced back, and on his backswing, hit it with the backside of his bat. It's 0-1.
0: Don't see that every day.
1: No.
0: A little chuckle from Austin Wells and Alejandro Kirk back there.
1: Lefty hitting backstop Wells, eye black and a thick mustache. He'll face an 0-1 from Dylan Cease. And he rips it foul to the right, 0-2. How he pulled that 96-mile-an-hour four-seamer that well. It was way in on him, but he looked like he was almost out in front of that pitch, 0-2.
0: He was looking heater. The only way you get to that pitch at 96 miles an hour up and in off the plate is if you're looking heater.
1: Cease ahead of him, 0-2, has used the curve and the four-seamer so far. Righty's pitch. In the dirt, run saving block by Kirk on a changeup that skipped out in front of the plate. 1-2.
0: Bounced about 2 or 3 feet in front of Alejandro Kirk. A perfect block from him.
1: The 1-2. In the dirt again. As they get Cease a new baseball, we welcome you to the Timbermart broadcast booth. 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Ben Schulman and Chris LaRue. Show Ali, our host, Nick Blackmore, our producer. Tom Young, our technical director. Runner on third, two outs, a 1-0 Blue Jays lead, bottom of the second, and the 2-2 pitch. Outside. Missed with a backdoor slider attempt. 3 balls and 2 strikes.
0: I wonder if they're staying away from the fastball here because Wells crushed that second pitch of the at-bat, the fastball foul down that right field line.
1: Three, two. Check swing, and he did go around. Strike three on a slider, elevated outside. Got a chase on an interesting pitch. But it doesn't matter. It's a strikeout all the same, and another runner stranded on third base. 1-0 Blue Jays headed to the third. 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
1: 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I'm Ben Schulman alongside Montreal native Chris LaRue. Top of the third inning, 1-0 Blue Jay leading the top of the order coming up as Minnesota's Brett Bateman will hit for the Toronto Blue Jays. The pitch from Ryan Weathers. Called strike 0-1. It's been a nice start to his career at Yankee Stadium for Brett Bateman. Four for his first six at Yankee Stadium, including his hit today. 0-1. Low, one ball, one strike. Yesterday he had a triple, was a homer shy of the cycle, became just the second Blue Jays rookie to triple at new Yankee Stadium, which obviously has not been around forever, but almost 20 years now. 1-1. He taps it off the end of the bat. Slow roller. Dive at third. It's off the glove of Caballero. Pinballs towards center field. Bateman around first. He'll stop there as the middle infield pounces on it for the Yankees. They all count the same. That's going to be a hit for Brett Bateman as he got it right off the end of the bat. A little worm burner toward third base.
6: It's really difficult to feel comfortable at Yankee Stadium as a younger player. Even as an older player, it's difficult to feel comfortable at Yankee Stadium. But it seems like Brett Bateman is that rare rookie, that rare younger player that is in his element right now.
1: Vladimir Guerrero Jr. steps up, takes outside, ball one. Bateman now 5-for-7 at Yankee Stadium in this series. By the way, he's one of two rookies for the Blue Jays to triple at this yard. The other one, Joey Loperfido, in 2024. Bateman with a big lead off first. Weathers kicks and the pitch home. Called a strike. That is not a very good call, but the Blue Jays decide not to challenge. That pitch was outside, but instead it's 1-1 on the missed call there. One pitch is shot foul off the camera well just beyond the first base dugout. 1-2. Guerrero reached on a fielder's choice in the first, came around to score, so he's 0-for-1 on the day. 262 hitter with 19 doubles and 7 home runs. The 1-2 pitch, no, it's a step and throw to first, and Bateman was all over it. He's back in standing up.
6: Doesn't seem like Bateman is thinking about going over there. He's got a pretty small lead, although he does have get a big secondary after the pitch is thrown.
1: Seems like sometimes he shortens his lead but bounces around a little bit more, trying to distract the pitcher. 1-2. And Guerrero rips a liner, base hit left center over the leap of the shortstop Lombard. On to second goes Bateman on a 110 mile per hour missile off the bat of Vladimir Guerrero Jr. And the Blue Jays have two on with nobody out.
6: That's the swing you like to see. When home runs come, he gets a little bit underneath that. Hit that right on the screws, just over the outstretched glove of Lombard Jr. at shortstop. Blue Jays are in business now. First and second, still nobody out here in the top of the third.
1: Not really a bunt situation because of who's coming up to the plate. Alejandro Kirk, who just extended his hit streak to a career-best 11 games with a single in the first, will come up here in the third. Runners on first and second and nobody out. Weathers offers. And the pitch taken for a strike. 1-0 Blue Jays lead. Top of the third inning.
6: Almost like Vlad was sitting changeup. He was all over that pitch.
1: This was actually a good location. It was right on the bottom outside corner. I think you're probably right about that. 0-1. Kirk hits a tapper right side, backing up Chisholm. Glove slings it to second for one. Lombard to first in time. Double play. And that'll wipe away most of the Blue Jay rally. Runner on third, but now two outs in the inning on the 4-6-3 twin killing.
6: There's that sinker. He's been getting a lot of ground balls this year on the sinker, on the changeup. perfectly placed just below the strike zone, and Alejandro Kirk unfortunately rounds into a double play. That's an important run standing at third, so a big at bat coming for George Springer,
1: who's already got an RBI single in this game. That's why it's 1-0 Blue Jays. We'll say not only is that a big rally killer for Ryan Weathers, but to throw his 50th pitch and go from nobody out in the third to two outs in the third, huge for his pitch count if he can put away the inning in pretty short order here. Pitch to Springer. Backdoor sweeper for a strike, 0-1. With his RBI in the first, Springer's got 41 of them on the year and now 99 games. 0-1 pitch is hit on the ground towards third. Caballero moves over and gloves it, throws to first, gets Springer and the side. The Blue Jays, despite leading off the inning with back-to-back singles, do not score. They leave one on and still lead it 1-0 middle of the third. You're listening to Blue Jays Baseball, brought to you by your local family-owned Crown Rust Control Center, streaming on the Sportsnet app and the Blue Jays Radio Network.
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1: Dylan Cease takes the hill again today. Bottom of the third inning, Blue Jays leading 1-0. And a day after Cam Schlittler helped his Cy Young case with six innings of one-run ball, Cease looks to do the same. Two scoreless innings so far. He'll pitch now to Jose Caballero. And the first pitch is swung on and missed, 0-1. I'm Ben Schulman alongside Chris LaRue. Thanks for tuning in today. Caballero waves a bright colored bat above his right shoulder. 0-1 pitch. Swing and a miss. 0-2. I did not plan this, but I believe it's Hello Kitty Day at Yankee Stadium. Caballero's got the pink bat, and he's not doing this on purpose because it's every game. But he's kind of got whiskers for eye black, too. He's fitting in a little bit. He streaks two lines down and curved from just under his eye to all the way down his cheek. He's kind of in the spirit right now. And I appreciate that from him. 0-2 pitch to Caballero. In the dirt, one ball, two strikes.
6: Well, I don't know much about Hello Kitty, so I'll take
1: nor
6: it from
1: do
6: you.
1: I. Other than there's a cat, and I believe there's a decent amount of pink worked into the picture. Yeah. One, two. Curveball misses outside. They've stayed soft the whole time at Caballero. Three sliders and then a curveball. Now at a 2-2 count. Cease's 2-2 pitch. Swing and a miss. Strike three. Went back to the slider right on the outside corner to get him. Four Ks for Dylan Cease, who's now gone first time through the order.
6: Ben, is there any part of you that misses the nicknames on the back of the jersey?
1: On Players Weekend. Rich Hill had a good one.
6: Josh Donaldson had a good one.
1: Bringer of Rain, for sure. In general, there's been nickname degradation around sports. The nicknames, even if guys had the ability to put names on their back because it's Players Weekend. First pitch to Trent Grisham is hit on a soft line. One hopper backhanded at second by McAdoo. He'll throw to first, and there are two quick outs. The names just don't feel as good right now. And
6: yeah.
1: This isn't a things used to be better 10, 20 years ago, because I think names like the Bringer of Rain and stuff like that existed pretty recently. Just feels like we're in this little dead period. Like, how does Shohei not have, is he just too popular, I guess? How does he not have some sort of nickname?
6: Well, I think it's Showtime.
1: Oh, yeah, that's true. That's actually not bad. So I stand corrected. It's not terrible, at least. Two outs in the pitch to Ben Rice. Called low ball one. Sometimes they call him Ben O'Rose around time. That's not even a joke. That's legit around New York City. I think he surprised some people last year that he speaks fluent or near fluent in Spanish. 1-0 pitch. Fastball at the knees. Called strike. 1-0 Blue Jays lead. Two outs. Space is empty in the bottom of the third inning. The 1-1. Called strike. Like, I'm asking this with two strikes and two outs, so I'm not giving you enough time anyway, but what are, if any, of the nicknames on the Blue Jays? Babe Schneider was a thing for a bit. He got optioned today. 1-2. Fouled off to the left.
6: I'm trying to think.
1: I mean, Ernie Clement gets Earn Dog a lot.
6: What's Okamoto's?
1: I think Big Oak, Kaz. Sure, like, that's probably your best.
6: That's safe, though. That's too safe.
1: It's like every time a wide receiver gets named 7-Eleven because they're open all day, you're the 17th one. 1-2. In the dirt, 2-2.
6: When was the sweet spot?
1: Like for
6: the nicknames? Yeah, for like the era, generation, sweet spot.
1: I don't know.
6: It's got to be like 30s and 40s or 20s and 30s.
1: Yeah,
6: like early on.
1: Even like 1800s. Like deep in your old Hoss Radbourne territory is when you're doing that. 2-2. Swing and a miss, strike three. Amid all our nonsense, Dylan Cease with a really dominant bottom of the third. Couple of K's in a 1-2-3 inning. We go to the fourth, 1-0 Blue Jays lead. 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
1: Blue Jays up 1-0. We go to the fourth inning in this middle matchup of the series at Yankee Stadium. Cosmo Okamoto will lead it off for the Blue Jays. Blue Jays trying to even the series after dropping the opener 3-1 last night. Ryan Weathers offers home. And the Yankee starter hits the bottom rail of the strike zone with a fastball at 94 to get ahead 0-1. Okamoto 0-for-1 in this game, trying to extend his seven-game hit streak, batting .286 with two doubles and two homers in that span. 0-1. Low, tilts the bat, doesn't swing at a slider below his knees. One ball, one strike. The 1-1 pitch. Foul tip. 1-2.
6: Big rip on that hanging sweeper.
1: He knows he's going to get breaking balls. That's what he's been fed pretty much all season. Although Weathers punched him out on a changeup in the first. Weathers with a 1-2. Fastball ripped foul left side. Still 1-2. They spin him so much because it still does feel like a lot of the time he's geared up for the fastball. He gets to that fastball there at the top to stay alive.
6: Tough fastball too, up and in, 95 miles an hour, tough four-seamer. Ryan Weathers does elevate with the four-seamer from time to time.
1: One, two again. And this one is golfed down the left field line, hooking towards the corner. It's down and one hops the wall. Ground rule double for Kazuma Okamoto.
6: Threw him another off-speed pitch. This time it was a slider, but again, Okamoto almost looking for that pitch. Pretty well located down at the bottom of that strike zone, maybe just below, but like you said, Kaz golfs that thing, one hops the wall, actually bounces over the wall, and Blue Jays are in business again. Let's see if they can scratch another run across here in the top of the fourth.
1: In the series so far, they've outhit the Yankees 15-4 and been outscored by the Yankees 3-2. They're up 1-0 today. Runner on second, nobody out. The pitch to Ernie Clement. Called a strike, 0-1. It's another day where they're generating chances, but they got to find a way to bring him in. Corners pinched in a little bit in case Clement bunts. 0-1. He will square to bunt, and bunts a good one toward third. Weathers off the hill. Glove spins, throws to first. Not in time. First baseman Garcia off the bag, and it's runners on the corners, nobody out.
6: Just a perfect bunt. Good hustle down the line, and it looked like Ryan Weathers actually bobbled it just a little bit enough, or giving Ernie Clement enough time to get to first base. He is hustling hard down that first base line. As soon as he bunted that baseball, he knew that he had a chance to get to first base safely. Yeah, we're seeing the replay now. Ryan Weathers definitely bobbled it just a little bit.
1: Blue Jays will take it. First and third, nobody out. 1-0 lead in the top of the fourth inning. Daz Cameron at the plate, and the pitch is high and outside, ball one. Wells trying to settle in his starter. Took a couple steps out in front of home plate before throwing it back out there to his pitcher. 60 pitches for Weathers. Doesn't have an out yet in the fourth inning. Left on right is 1-0 to Cameron. Check swing, called strike on the outside edge. Yankees a little bit hedging on their infield defense right now. Third baseman Caballero plays even with the bag, so he's in, but the middle infield is back in case there's an opportunity to turn two. 1-1. Outside, two balls, one strike.
6: It's a good take. Sinker at 95 just off the plate.
1: Two-one. Outside again. 3-1.
6: Austin Wells actually liked that pitch. He pointed out at Ryan Weathers, and that was a ball just off the plate. Another good take.
1: Cameron not giving in, and now he's got himself into a hitter's count. Three balls and one strike. The pitch. Foul tip. Big rip at a fastball. Well located on the bottom outside corner. 3-2. Clement on first, Okamoto on third. 1-0 Blue Jays. Nobody out in the top of the fourth inning. The 3-2. And it's fouled off.
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1: Well, big Yankees news coming down today from Brian Hoke, MLB.com reporter for the New York Yankees. First, another 3-2, and a swing and a miss. Strike three. Big, big strikeout for Ryan Weathers, getting Cameron on his sweeper, keeping Okamoto on third and Clement on first. Now one out. The big news is, so the Yankees have a handful of injuries. They had just lost Ryan McMahon to the injured list right before the series, not to mention Judge, Bellinger, Stanton, and Fried. Giancarlo Stanton has been out with a right calf strain since late April. He was running today, and according to Brian Hoke, MLB.com reporter, injured himself today while running. First pitch to Charles McAdoo, called strike. While Stanton was getting in some jogging as he was trying to make his way back from the right calf strain, he fell and strained his left calf. And there's a possibility that that will end his 2026 season. 0-1. McAdoo takes on the inside edge, called strike, 0-2.
6: It's a big loss for the Yankees. He really lengthens the lineup. Just being in the lineup makes their lineup better.
1: For sure. And granted, he hasn't played much this year, but he has got great, great playoff numbers in his career, too. I think they would have been more than happy just to welcome him back in for a playoff run only. Even if that was the case, but that's in jeopardy now. Blue Jays rallying a bit of jeopardy. After first and third, nobody out, there's one out and an 0-2 count on McAdoo. The pitch is sent foul to the right. Out of town scores and news brought to you by St. Louis Bar and Grill. There's only one other game going on right now without a big impact on the Blue Jays, to be honest. It's Atlanta-Milwaukee, but the Braves are up 1-0. Michael Harris with his 30th double of the year to get the scoring started in that one. 0-2 again. And this one lined out to shallow center. Base hit, Charles McAdoo. In to score from third base, Okamoto. Clement advances to second. 2-0 Blue Jays lead as the rookie comes through again.
6: That's just a missed spot from Ryan Weathers and a great swing from McAdoo, doing everything he can to put the bat on that ball, find a way to get it into the outfield, and he did just that. It was a little bit of a floating changeup outside off the plate. Just flicks the wrists and finds a way to get it in into the outfield in front of Trent Grisham. What an at-bat. What a swing. And that is a gigantic run here in this ballgame.
1: An opportunity to continue adding. First and second, one out. The pitch to Miles Straw. Called a strike. 0-1. For McAdoo, his 10th RBI of the year. It's only his 19th game. And he's already driven in 10 runs. So 2-0 in the top of the fourth. McAdoo on first, Clement on second. Miles Straw will have to wait a little longer for his next pitch because Ryan Weathers steps off the rubber.
6: That swing from McAdoo right there might buy him another week or two.
1: I don't see him going anytime soon at this point. 0-1. Inside, one ball, one strike.
6: Every time you do something well, especially in big spots like that, it just buys you a little bit more time as a young player. The leash gets a little bit longer.
1: Ryan Weathers, by the way, I think he needs the training staff. He's walking around the mound a bit awkwardly, and I don't think that they were getting the signal necessarily right away in the Yankee dugout. Austin Wells started to walk out and point at the Yankee dugout, and yeah, trainer's going out there. So is Aaron Boone. And it's kind of a disgusted look on the face of Weathers right now. I think disgusted at whatever he's dealing with health-wise currently. And he's just walking straight off the mound. No warm-up pitch or see how you feel pitch or anything. Ryan Weathers out of this game, apparent injury, 72 pitches in with one out in the top of the fourth. Kind of hunched over awkwardly after his last pitch to Straw. And just walked around and was not feeling good. So that is going to do it for him. Unfortunate to see his day end that way. This pitching change is brought to you by Home Hardware, the official home improvement retailer for the Toronto Blue Jays. Locally owned, genuinely Canadian. With a new Yankee pitcher coming in and an undetermined amount of warm-up time left to go, we're going to send it over to today's host, here's Sho Ali.
16: Thanks, Ben. Let's check in since we have some more time on that St. Louis Bar and Grill out-of-town scoreboard. Like Ben said, only one other game going on right now. It's a game headed to the top of the third. The Brewers hosting the Braves, 1-0 Braves going to the top of the third. So we can check in on some of the games that will start a little later on. The first one that is of consequence to the Blue Jays, the Rays taking on the Orioles down in Baltimore at Camden Yards. Shane McClanahan will get the start, 3.25 ERA on the year for McClanahan, the lefty Righty Brandon Young will go for the O's, 3.52 ERA for him. That game will go 7.05 p.m. Eastern, 4.05 p.m. Pacific. The Rays still atop the division, 76-52. The Orioles right around the Blue Jays, actually, 62-67 on the season. At the same time, the Angels will take on the Rangers. That one's at Globe Life Field in Arlington. Ryan Johnson will get the start for the Angels. Cody Bradford will go, the lefty, for the Rangers. A 2.93 ERA. Ryan Johnson is 6.41 ERA for the Angels. The Rangers 64-65 on the season. So again, well in that race. Similarly as well, I think you can consider this team in the race. The Astros, just 5 minutes after the Rangers get started, 7:10 Eastern, 4:10 Pacific. Hunter Brown will toe the rubber for Houston. Jacob Lopez will go for the A's. This one's at Daikin Park in Houston. Astros 65-64. Same time, the White Sox will host the Mets at Wrigley Field on the south side of Chicago. Christian Scott had a decent season. 3.51 ERA will go for the Mets. Luis Castillo, new White Sox, in his 4.99 ERA, he will go for Chicago. This one has some playoff consequences as well. 7.15 later on tonight, the Tigers will take on the Royals. Michael Wacha will go for the Royals. Of course, the Royals will also be here in Toronto after a day off on Monday. Three-game set against Kansas City beginning at the Rogers Center on Tuesday. In this one, Tigers-Royals, 7.15. Drew Anderson will go at Kauffman Stadium for the Tigers. Mariners will take on the Cubs later on tonight. Cade Anderson, his major league debut, one of the top prospects across baseball, getting called up for the Mariners. David Peterson will go for the Cubs, so that one should be an exciting one. Of course, after the Royals come to town for the Blue Jays, the Mariners will be here as well. 61-68 on the season for the M's. The Red Sox will play a little later on tonight. Patrick Sandoval, who the Blue Jays saw last time out in Boston and here in Toronto, 4.76 ERA, will go for the Red Sox at Fenway. Blade Tidwell will go for the Giants. And last one of consequence, or last two of consequence, I suppose, the Guardians will take on the Rockies out at Coors Field. Tanner Bibee will go for Cleveland. Cleveland 63-66 on the season. And the Twins will be the late one tonight, 63-66 on the season as well. Twins will have Dean Kramer and Casey Mize will go for the Padres out in San Diego. Blue Jays baseball, as always, brought to you by Crown Rust Protection. Let's get you back to the action with the call on the Blue Jays radio network. Here's Ben Shulman and Chris LaRue.
1: Thank you very much, Joe. Yerry De Los Santos on the hill, getting in his warm-up pitches right now, looking like he's starting to get towards an end to these warm-ups in the middle of this at-bat against Miles Straw. If you weren't with us a couple minutes ago, Ryan Weathers threw a pitch to Miles Straw, breaking ball, and just kind of hunched over a little more after his delivery than usual. Trainers came out after maybe four or five words to each other. Weathers walked straight out of the game, did not try and throw another pitch or test anything out. Obvious concern there, a guy who's had to deal with a lot of injuries in his career. But now that brings Yerry De Los Santos into the game, the right-hander from the Dominican Republic, 28 years old. Big sinking fastball at 95 miles an hour on average. Changeup, four-seamer, and slider as well. It'll be his 11th outing of the year. He's allowed only one earned run this season in 14 innings pitched. He's the right kind of guy to get a ground ball if they're looking for a double play here with runners on first and second and only one out. 1-1 count to Miles Straw, the pitch. Sinker over the middle for a strike, 1-2. Clement leading off second. McAdoo, who just had an RBI single, leading off first. 2-0 Blue Jay lead. The 1-2 outside. Two balls, two strikes.
6: A lot of sinkers from De Los Santos. About 60% of the time, you'll see one of those sinkers. Averages about 95 miles an hour with that pitch.
1: His 2-2. Sinker popped up. Camped under it, Garcia. If it's fair, it's infield fly. Now he's in foul territory. He'll make the grab anyway. So Straw is retired. Clement remains on second, and McAdoo still on first.
6: You were just talking about earlier on in the ballgame how many innings Ryan Weathers has thrown, too. I think you said 40 more innings than his previous career high.
17: Yeah, he has really, really not had great health luck in his career. Guy who was good enough that he debuted in the majors at 21 years old, starting for the Padres. But that, before this year, was the most innings he had ever thrown in a year. He's thrown, I guess after this start, 137 in a third innings pitch this year, previous career high 94 and two-thirds across six big league seasons. Two outs, Brett Bateman to the plate, runners on first and second, and the first pitch whizzes inside, ball one.
6: Just really unfortunate, not only for Ryan Weathers, but for the Yankees as well. How do you fill that hole?
17: Yeah, and it's, I mean, that's baseball. You know, you're looking a week and a half ago, and the Yankees are saying, well, we don't know what we're going to do with Ryan Weathers because Rodon is coming back and Fried's already back. 1-0 pitch, called a strike, 1-1. You blink and you got four starters, and the Blue Jays, as much as any team, understand that. They've only, as a joke, had too many starters all year. They came into the year with nine and have seldom had five. 1-1. In the dirt, trapped by Wells. Changeup that skipped in, 2-1. Now, maybe Weathers is completely fine. Maybe he goes out and starts his next game. And that would be great, but they just lost Fried again. And we mentioned today Stanton went down, not a pitcher, but still. 2-1. Flipped to the left side, foul off the bat of Bateman. Racing across the line is the left fielder Ramos, but that will land in the seats and then actually skip back onto the field of play. Two ball, two strike count. And also for the Yankees in the immediate situation, now they have a lot of innings to cover. And a pretty tired, pretty worked pen. Time asked for by Brett Bateman, called by Dan Iosonia behind home plate. There is a real possibility that three of the four highest leverage relievers for the Yankees are unavailable today. Inside move and a throwback to second base, skips in the center. Clement dashing for third, and he'll get in there. Into second goes McAdoo. De Los Santos with the inside move, kicked up his knee like he was pitching and then spun around to second. Maybe even had a shot at Clement, but then he just yanked and spiked that throw into right center.
6: Ernie Clement didn't realize that ball had gotten past Lombard Jr. into center field until the last second. You're supposed to look out to center field to see if that throw gets away from whoever is catching the baseball, and Ernie didn't do that. He was actually looking at the pitcher, looked left, realized that ball got past him, and scooted into third base, got there pretty easily.
17: So second and third, two down, and the 2-2 is down and away, ball three.
6: And how about McAdoo, heads up play, taking second base.
17: Not easy to take second there because the ball actually wasn't that far from the second base bag, but McAdoo got a good jump. Three, two. Called strike three. Bateman taps his head. And this ABS challenge is brought to you by xcopper.com. All the Yankees are walking off the field. They might have to throw it in reverse in a second. That pitch was low. That's going to be ball four. And the Yankees have to return to the field. Not like they were fully in the dugout yet, but that was about an inch below the zone. So that'll be a walk. Bateman's been on all three times today, and the Blue Jays still have two challenges left.
6: Told you he's comfortable at Yankee Stadium. Not many youngsters would challenge that pitch. Pretty good sinker just below the strike zone, and immediately you see Brett Bateman tap the helmet. He gets to first base, and here comes Vladimir Guerrero Jr., a guy that actually is coming off a pretty good AB.
17: Before he hits, Matt Blake going out there to talk with Yerry De Los Santos. We're in the fourth inning. The Blue Jays have a run already, and now the base is loaded with two outs. This fourth inning is brought to you by Bet365. At Bet365, you can bet live in-game on game props, totals, and the money line. 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Ontario only. Yerry De Los Santos had to enter mid-at-bat against Miles Straw. Got him, but then walked Bateman. Fourth appearance with the Yankees, or fourth stint with the Yankees this season for De Los Santos. Also had some time with the Yankees in April, in May, and a little bit in June. Two outs, bases loaded. His pitch to Guerrero. right down the middle with a sinker at 96. Strike one. Clement on third, McAdoo on second, Bateman on first. Decent speed on all three bags. 0-1. Yanked down and away, and a big stop there by Austin Wells. Wells was popping up out of the crouch to take that pitch above the zone. It was yanked down and away, and he barely was able to get there to snatch it.
6: Yeah, that was a big miss. And you have to be aware, you're standing at third base. Anything that trickles away.
17: 1-1. Outside, ball two. Wells thought about a challenge, decided not to.
6: You're going to challenge. This is probably the time to challenge.
17: Two-one pitch is hit sharply on the ground, right side, bobbled by Chisholm, picks it up, throws to first, and gets the out. Almost disaster for the Yankees, but Chisholm recovers and keeps it at a one-run inning for the Blue Jays. A run on three hits, and the bases left loaded. Also an error committed by New York. 2-0 Blue Jays lead, middle of the fourth. 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
17: 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He struck him out. He's through eight innings with no hits allowed.
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17: Blue Jays add to their lead on an RBI single from Charles McAdoo. It's 2-0 as we go to the bottom of the fourth. Dylan Cease against Elliot Ramos, the number three hitter in the Yankees lineup today. The wind in the pitch. Curveball called a strike. 0-1. That pitch looked fairly low, but Dylan Cease will take it. A little bit of help from Alejandro Kirk, one of the top framers in the game. 0-1. Fouled back. 0-2. 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And it is lifted right side, foul out of play. I'm Ben Schulman alongside Chris LaRouche, Sho Ali, our host, Nick Blackmore, our producer, Tom Young, our technical director. O-2 pitch. High, 1-2. Well, there's not a lot of baseball on right now, Chris, so I thought St. Louis Bar and Grill Out of Town scoreboard, if you're okay with it, we could do a little Premier League opening weekend. It's a big,
6: you could do
17: for many sports fans around the world.
6: You can do whatever you want.
17: 1-2 pitch. Called. Strike three. Frozen with a sweeper at the top. Six Ks for Dylan Cease. One out in the inning. All right, well, let's go to that St. Louis Bar and Grill Out of Town scoreboard.
6: What if I said no? I don't want to hear anything about soccer.
17: You'd still do it. Yeah, I'd probably still do it. Five games happened today on the opening Saturday after the season opened last night in the Premier League. First pitch to Luis Garcia Jr. is low ball one. 2-0 Blue Jays, one out, bases empty, bottom of the fourth. Last night, producer Nick Blackmore's Gunners Arsenal came up with a 3-0 win over Coventry City. Pretty rude way to welcome them into the Premier League, if you ask me. 1-0 pitch is grounded to the right side and gathered up by McAdoo. He'll underhand flip to first, and there are two down. That wasn't very nice of them. So Jeff Blair's Manchester United was much nicer. They let Hull City beat them, a new team to the Premier League, despite all of the lofty expectations around there. 2-0 today. Hull City pulls off the unlikely victory over Manchester United in front of their home fans. Leeds United beats Nottingham Forest 1-0. Ipswich Town beats Sunderland 2-1. Everton over Crystal Palace 2-0. And Brentford steamrolls Tottenham 3-0. First pitch to Spencer Jones inside. Two outs, bases empty in the bottom of the fourth. Out of town scores brought to you by St. Louis Bar and Grill. We'll go back to baseball for now.
6: I've never heard of Coventry City or Hull City.
17: They haven't been up there in a while. 1-0 pitch called to strike, 1-1. Both have been in the Premier League before, but for Hull, I want to say it's been 6 or 7 years at least. Dylan Cease shaking a couple of signals. Now it's 1-1 to Jones. Swing and a miss. Slowed it down to 79 with the changeup. Had Jones flailing out in front, 1-2.
6: Best changeup of the ball game so far. Good time for it as well with the big lefty up there.
17: Cease is retired 8 in a row. He struck out 6 on the day and hasn't allowed a hit so far. His 1-2 in the dirt, 2-2.
6: You know a changeup's good when a guy offers at it and his helmet almost falls off.
17: Yeah.

0: 2-2 pitch.
1: High. Ball three. Missed with a changeup that floated in.
2: 76 miles an hour with that changeup. I don't know how he does that. Guy that generally sits about 96, 97 miles an hour. He can throw that changeup so slow.
0: 3-2. Swing and a miss. Strike three goes to the slider. Punches out Jones. He's retired 9 in a row. He's punched out 7 and not allowed a hit or a run through the first 4 innings. Dylan Cease and the Blue Jays up 2-0 going to the top of the 5th. 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
0: Alejandro Kirk leading off the top of the 5th. 2-0 Blue Jay lead over the Yankees. The pitch from Yerry De Los Santos is called a strike, 0-1. Kirk, Springer, Okamoto. Blue Jays got a run in the 4th. Earlier run in the first inning to lead 2-0. 0-1 in the dirt, 1-1. Blue Jays trying to avoid consecutive losses again. It mentioned earlier, it's been over a month since they've lost consecutive games. You have to go back to a 4-game losing streak that ended on July 22nd. Kirk will ask for time. It's granted before the 1-1, which really at that point probably felt like the season was over, to be honest, or close to over for the Blue Jays. They have found a way out of it. They've won 11 consecutive games following a loss. 1-1. Outside 2-1. And that's just going to give you a shot to win a lot of series. You lose game one, you win game two, got a good shot. Or hey, you lose game two, the rubber match is coming up, just got to win that tomorrow. And they've managed to do it. 2-1 to Kirk. Inside, ball three.
2: It's also really nice to have Dylan Cease go one day, and then the very next day, Jose Soriano.
0: No
2: two aces. Two aces back-to-back. There's not many teams that can say they have that.
0: 3-1. Called strike. And then with a slightly healthier and more consistent back end being provided by Scherzer and Bieber, the Blue Jays, if they do lose a game with one of Cease or Soriano, as 3-2 is inside, ball four, leadoff walk to Kirk. There were times early in the year, especially when they didn't even have five starters and they were patching it together all the time, where they'd lose a Cease start or at that point a Gausman start, and you'd look and they would have the disadvantage in the pitching matchup for the next 3 days in a row. They don't have that nearly as often now.
2: Shane Bieber's starting to look like himself.
0: Scherzer's numbers in his last start specifically weren't great, but there was a lot going on there. First pitch to George Springer, hit back foul, 0-1, runner on first, nobody out, and a 2-0 Blue Jays lead in the 5th.
2: You can absolutely make the argument that Max Scherzer is a serviceable starter now.
0: 100%. At least
2: maybe
0: over the last month.
2: Maybe even better than that.
1: 0-1. Down and away.
2: And I'm guessing that's really all you wanted when you signed him. You're not expecting him to be this all-star, this Hall of Fame type of pitcher in year 20, year 19. Age 42. You're just expecting him to go out there and eat innings and give your team a chance to win every single day, and that's what he's done over the last month.
1: 19. 1-1 pitch inside, 2-1. And then you're scoring just a couple more runs.
2: Yeah.
1: It hasn't been like you've all of a sudden turned into the top scoring team in baseball, but they are no doubt, last night notwithstanding, scoring a little bit more. 2-1 pitch down and away, ball three. And scoring in this inning might mean being patient. De Los Santos has been all over the place with his fastball. Walked Kirk in a full count and now is behind Springer 3-1. He's thrown all sinkers except for one pitch, one slider he threw, or two sliders he threw to Kirk. Three-one pitch is smoked up the middle on the ground, base hit into center. Kirk on to second. Springer was geared up and ready for the fastball. Still got on top of it because of the sinking action, but hit it hard for his second base hit of the game.
2: Yeah, that sinker was right down the middle. Springer was ready for it. Got himself into a good count, so credit to him. And again, didn't try to do too much. That front shoulder stayed in, and he just ripped it on the ground right back up the middle. And again, the Blue Jays are in business. Let's see if they can get one across here in the top of the fifth inning.
1: They're up 2-0, but they've also left six on base. Would be nice for them to lengthen out this lead here. They've been in command for the majority of this game. Cosmo Okamoto, who doubled his last time and came around to score, up with Kirk on second and Springer on first. Shake of a signal from Yerry De Los Santos, and now the right-hander set at his stomach. The pitch lifted out to center field, moving toward right center Grisham. He'll make the grab. Kirk from second base tagging and racing over to third. So Okamoto moves the runner, and it's runners on the corners with one out.
2: I think you take that. Obviously, best case scenario, Okamoto comes through with a base hit there. Kirk scores from second base. And now you move a guy up to third base. There's less than two outs in this inning. Hopefully the Blue Jays can take a 3-0 lead after this at bat.
1: Ernie Clement, the man tasked with driving in the run. He bunted himself on

0: Clement shortens up, tries to put something in play. 0-2 is a pop up off the fist to the middle of the infield, caught by Chisholm. Runners will hold at first and third, and from first and second, no out. The Blue Jays have gone to first and third, two outs. They'll need a base hit now, more than likely to score a run.
1: There's that sinking fastball. You go slider away, sinker in. A little old school sequencing there from De Los Santos. And that just absolutely ate up Ernie Clement.
0: Austin Wells heading out to the hill. Infield is joining him as Nathan Lucas is entering the game for Daz Cameron. He's going to hit for him with the righty pitcher on. As the Yankees discuss game planning Lucas, we can let you know that fifth inning action is brought to you by Miller Lite. When the moment calls for it, you can celebrate a strikeout hit or catch with great taste and 90 calories per 355 milliliter can serving. Miller Lite, the official beer sponsor of Major League Baseball in Canada. Must be legal drinking age. Celebrate responsibly. Mound meeting over. Springer on first. Kirk on third. Both have base hits, or rather a walk for Kirk and a base hit for Springer this inning. Two outs. Nathan Lucas at the plate. With a 2-0 Blue Jays lead, De Los Santos deals home. First pitch hit foul to the left, 0-1. Springer got a little bit big off first base. Wells was coming out of his crouch to the Yankee catcher, although Springer didn't fully take off stealing.
1: I don't think you want to be too aggressive over there at first base. You want to score that run from third base. That's the goal here with two outs.
0: The 0-1 in the dirt, run saving pick by Austin Wells, grabbing that changeup, 1-1.
1: That ball's going to have to trickle away pretty far, though, from Austin Wells with Kirk standing at third base.
0: Yeah, we'll see how aggressive Kirk gets with his lead. He does have room because Caballero's playing way off the line, but he's going to have to get a good read. 1-1 in the dirt, another one trapped by Wells. Two balls, one strike.
1: You are ready for it, though, if you're Alejandro Kirk. Even though it's unlikely that you score on a ball that barely gets away, you still want to be ready for that ball that gets all the way to the backstop.
0: 31 pitches now for De Los Santos, who entered and got the final two outs of the fourth. 2-1 pitch is grounded over the mound, up the middle. Base hit center field past the dive of Lombard. In to score Kirk. First to third goes Springer with a head first dive. Lucas with an RBI single to make it 3-0 Blue Jays as he comes off the bench and contributes in the fifth.
1: Nathan Lucas puts together good at bats. He's unafraid of big situations, and that's a big situation there. You want to get that run in from third base. There's two outs in the inning. You're not trying to do much. You're just trying to get that ball to the outfield, and he sneaks it past De Los Santos and into center field, and Alejandro Kirk scores the third run of the ball game pretty easily from third base.
0: Lombard raced there, dove, but couldn't quite get it. Not sure it really would have mattered anyway. I think a run comes in to score, and Lucas is safe anyway. First and third, two down still, and the pitch to Charles McAdoo called to strike 0-1. Now a 3-0 Blue Jays lead. Maybe McAdoo can help add to that. He had an RBI single in the fourth. He's 1-for-2 on the day.
1: I think the only thing that would have stopped if Lombard Jr. got to that baseball, it would have kept Springer at second base.
0: Right. 0-1 pitch misses just high. One ball, one strike.
1: But yeah, Kirk scores regardless.
0: And I don't think Lombard, as great as he's looked at short, is going to be able to get Lucas at first. Full stretch diving back towards the grass. So Lucas with an RBI hit, 3-0, leading the 1-1 to McAdoo. High ball two. Big blue sunglasses on for Charles McAdoo. Sun has come out a little bit more after it was shady in the fourth inning at Yankee Stadium. 2-1. Runner takes off from first in the pitch. Rip foul over the head of the ducking runner on third, George Springer, who's pointing toward the field of play. Telling McAdoo, you got hundreds of feet to play with out there. Just don't hit it at me. It's 2-2.
1: Springer having a little fun out there. Was serious for about 80% of that that comment that he made to McAdoo and then

0: The big smile on his face.
1: Two pitch is flipped out to shallow right, moving in Jones. The 6-7 outfielder makes the grab and ends the top of the fifth inning. The Blue Jays do end up cashing in on a two-out pinch hit RBI single by Nathan Lucas. A run on two hits, two left, and a 3-0 lead middle of the fifth. 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
1: Blue Jays add to their lead again. An RBI single from Nathan Lucas, and the Blue Jays are up 3-0 as we go to the bottom of the fifth inning. Lucas remains in the game. He'll play right field. Bateman into center. Straw will bounce to left as Dylan Cease delivers the first pitch high to George Lombard Jr. I'm Ben Schulman alongside Chris LaRue. Thanks for tuning in today. Blue Jays trying to even this series. Cease has retired 9 straight, his 1-0. Low, 2-0. Bearded, long-haired right-hander into the windup. 2-0 pitch. Fastball just down and away, ball 3. Kirk taps his head. This ABS challenge is brought to you by xcopper.com. And that one just missed. You understand why you would consider the challenge? That's going to be 0.2 of an inch off the plate. It's not like a huge miss, but the Blue Jays down to one challenge left.
7: And you also want to get your guy back in the strike zone. Obviously struggling with the
1: 3-0 pitch, high ball 4.
7: With the release point here in this inning. And you don't want to walk the leadoff guy, but Dylan Cease just did that. George Lombard Jr. is the 6th guy in the order. Doesn't have a ton of time, so you want to trust the stuff, pound the strike zone. And for whatever reason, Dylan Cease from time to time will lose the zone, especially with leadoff guys.
1: It's his 3rd leadoff walk issued in 5 innings. It hasn't burned him yet. Here's Jazz Chisholm Jr. And before the first pitch, Dan Iasonia is going to wave off the play. I think the clock was not correctly reset. Iasonia pointing up after that. So everyone will reset before the first pitch. Chisholm flied out to center in the second, is only at bat in this game so far. The pitch, fastball right down the middle, strike 1. Chisholm looked like he was getting his season back on track recently, but August has been a tough month for him. Step off throw to first, and back in there standing up Lombard. Only one home run for Jazz Chisholm and hitting in the 150s in the month of August. Oh, one. Check swing on a pitch high, one ball, one strike. I do wonder, the closer they get to the postseason, if the Yankees, if they're going to play Lombard at short every day, if they start to rotate Caballero in there at second a little bit more. 1-1 pitch is popped up back of third. Shortstop Clement covering behind Okamoto to make the grab, and there's one out.
7: I don't think that's a bad idea. I actually like Jose Caballero. He's a good little player, gives you a good at bat, and he's having a decent season.
1: It's not like I'm saying Chisholm's on the bench. I just mean, if you were going to start Chisholm 6 days a week, is it five or four? Chisholm can run really well. So can Caballero, a really good base stealer. First pitch to Austin Wells. Curveball there for a strike, 0-1. Lombard on first, one out, and a 3-0 Blue Jay lead, bottom of the fifth.
7: I think that you could make the argument for keeping Chisholm in the lineup if Caballero wasn't such a great runner as well.
1: Step off throw over to first, back in there is Lombard, who can run himself. He's got one stolen base so far in 15 games this year. A one. Down and away. One ball, one strike. Seventy-four pitches now for Dylan Cease. Went to 104 in each of his last two outings. Right-hander's 1-1 is tap foul. Slider just below the knees. 1-2.
7: Lombard Jr. He has one big league stolen base, but he did have 35 stolen bases last year in the minor leagues, 39 the year before that, so he is a runner over there. Although you do have a 3-0 lead, so you don't have to pay that much attention to him. You want to get Austin Wells out here with one out.
1: The 1-2 pitch in the dirt, 2-2. Cease has forced Wells into a career 0 for 11 with 5 Ks in their matchup, including a strikeout swinging back in the second inning on a slider.
7: That changeup was 74 miles an hour, yeah, by the way.
1: 2-2. Check swing on a pitch low, appeal to third, and he did not go. 3-2.
7: Big pitch coming here. You don't want to lose Austin Wells. Does have a little bit of juice, though, so you don't want to groove one either.
1: Got him on a 3-2 slider last time, although it was a pitch out of the zone, elevated and outside. Just got an awkward chase from Wells. Probably will need to hit closer to his spot if he's going to strike him out again. 3-2 pitch. Runner off, and it's ball four, so Lombard gets second for free. Wells down to first with a walk. Fourth walk issued by Cease in the start.
7: Seemed like Cease and Kirk were thinking the same thing. You can't groove one here to Austin Wells in a 3-2 count. So they threw the slider, ultimately ended up off the plate outside. A good take from Wells.
1: Danger now is you got a couple on and one in the scoring position with Jose Caballero coming up. Third baseman for the Yankees today. He's 0-for-1 with a strikeout swinging. Cease yet to allow a hit, but he has walked four. 3-0 Blue Jays, 78 pitches for Cease with one out in the bottom of the fifth. Righty offers to Jose Caballero. And the pitch tap back foul, 0-1. We welcome you to the Timbermart broadcast booth. 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
7: Cease has thrown 79 pitches in the ball game, and I would venture to guess that about 50 of those have been with guys on base.
1: 0-1 pitch, swing and a miss. 0-2.
7: A lot of high stress pitches in this ball game so far.
1: Walked the leadoff man in the first and the second. Both were in scoring position before there was an out. Now he's working with runners on first and second and one out after walking two of the first three here in the fifth. A look to second and Cease with an 0-2 pitch. No, it's an inside move. Now the 0-2. And it's hit on a line. Caught at short. Clement throws to second. They double off Lombard. That'll do it for the bottom of the fifth. Got Caballero to hit a slider off the end of the bat. Ernie Clement with a beautiful play, making the catch to his right, and even better to realize Lombard was off the bag to his left. Line out, 6-4 double play in a scoreless, hitless inning for Dylan Cease. On to the sixth, 3-0 Blue Jays. 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
1: 3-0 Blue Jays. We roll on to the sixth inning. Miles Straw will lead it off for Toronto. Still Yerry De Los Santos for the Yankees. He entered in the fourth inning. He's thrown 37 pitches on the day. And the pitch to Straw is served on a line, shallow right, base hit towards the line. Straw dashing around first, trying to hustle into second, and he'll get there with a stand-up double. Soft liner, and right off the bat, he knew he had a shot at two, sprinted his way 180 feet for the extra base hit.
7: Yeah, as soon as that ball got over first baseman Luis Garcia Jr., you knew that Miles Straw was at least going to attempt to get to second base. He gets in there pretty easily. Kind of stuck the bat out on that sinker and dumped it over Garcia.
1: You know what Yerry De Los Santos is going to do. He's going to throw that sinker almost all the time. His pitch to Brent Bateman shows bunt, bunts the sinker toward third. Charging in Caballero, gloves, checks third. He'll throw to first for the out. They advance Straw up to third base. Good sack bunt by Bateman. And now a fly ball or a well-placed grounder from Vladimir Guerrero Jr. could bring in the run.
7: Perfect bunt. You get a guy in on second base. You want to bunt that ball to the third base side, force him to field it. And you could actually see Jose Caballero look back at third base, realize nobody was there. That's the point. That's why you bunt that ball, or at least try to bunt that ball to the third baseman, because nobody's standing at third base, and then that guy at second base can get in into third base very easily.
1: Infield in, 3-0 Blue Jays, runner on third, one out, and the pitch to Guerrero Jr. High ball one. By the way, for De Los Santos, 40 pitches now. It's the second most he's thrown in an outing in the big leagues this year. And he's traditionally been a one or one plus inning reliever. He has not been a starter in his career since 2015. This is a lot of pitches for the righty. 1-0. Guerrero sends a fly ball out to shallow right, charging in. Jones still charging. Chisholm backs out and makes an over-the-shoulder grab. Strawdeek's attack. He'll go back to third. And Guerrero not able to bring in Straw as the pop-up makes it two down.
7: Really nice job from Jazz Chisholm Jr. getting that ball in quickly, keeping Miles Straw from scoring. If you see the infielder going back to the outfield making the play, sometimes you'll get a speedy guy actually tag from third base. Unfortunately, Miles Straw didn't tag there because Jazz got it in so quickly.
1: A nice catch by him too. They were playing in, so he had to go back a long way. Jones was not getting to that ball, the right fielder. It was Chisholm or no one. So two outs in this sixth inning, a sixth inning that's brought to you by Miller Lite. When the moment calls for it, why not celebrate a win with the official beer sponsor of Major League Baseball in Canada? Must be legal drinking age. Celebrate responsibly. Alejandro Kirk steps up, two outs and a runner on third. 3-0 Blue Jays lead in the top of the sixth inning. The pitch is hit on a line foul right side, 0-1. Went up for a pitch at least at his letters there. Hit it pretty well, but couldn't keep it fair.
7: He's really good at hitting the elevated fastball. We know that.
1: He's so flat it almost feels like that just is feeding right into his wheelhouse. 0-1. He swings and fouls one off to the right. 0-2. Kirk 1-for-2 today, a base hit and a walk. He scored a run after walking last inning. Three nothing Blue Jays, two outs in the top of the sixth inning. Miles Straw on third after his leadoff double, the bunt, then the pop up. Oh, 2 is tapped just over the mound up the middle. Lombard takes a funky hop in the stomach, throws on to first, and finishes off the top of the sixth inning. Blue Jays get the leadoff double, but cannot bring in Miles Straw and still lead it 3-0 middle of the sixth. 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
1: Dylan Cease back out on the hill, bottom of the sixth inning, and the Blue Jays up 3-0. Cease will go third time through the Yankees order as he tries to continue what's been a really impressive day. He's faced only three above the minimum so far. No hits, four walks, seven Ks for Cease. He'll start with Trent Grisham at the top of the Yankees order. Right on left, the pitch. Breaking ball for a strike, 0-1. And this sounds obvious because you could argue it's his best pitch on any day, but his slider has been really good for him today. A 1 pitch. Fastball at 96 for a strike. Outside edge, 0-2. Grisham walked in the bottom of the first and then grounded out in the bottom of the third. He asked for time. No batting gloves for the lefty hitter. He'll step back in, bounces bat off home plate. O2 pitch. Rounded foul. Short swing from Grisham on a breaking ball down and in. Still 0-2.
7: It's good to see Dylan Cease pounding the strike zone. He's struggled with the leadoff hitter almost of every inning in this outing.
1: Three walks to five leadoff hitters so far. 0-2. High. One ball, two strikes. After the leadoff hitter, only one Yankee has reached, but three of the five leadoff hitters have walked their way on. The 1-2 pitch. High with a changeup. 2-2.
7: Yeah, for whatever reason, he just, whether it's taking the foot off the gas a little bit, whether it's sitting in the dugout for lengthy periods of time, just doesn't seem to have the same feel to the leadoff guys.
1: 2-2 pitch. Slider fouled back, upper middle of the zone, bit of a dangerous spot, still 2-2. This inning will go to the standings watch, presented by Bet365, home of the 5-run early payout. Must be 19 plus, Ontario only. Please play responsibly. Check out where the Blue Jays are in the wild card, then do some updating on where those other wild card contending teams might be playing tonight. 2-2. High and outside, 3-2. Third wild card spot is owned right now by the 64 and 65 Texas Rangers. Two teams are 63 and 66 a game back, Minnesota and Cleveland. Then the Blue Jays, 63 and 67, a game and a half back. 3-2. Swing and a miss. Strike three. Got Grisham to chase a slider. And Dylan Cease has 8 Ks.
7: Feels comfortable with that pitch. It's a big out, a big pitch. And he feels comfortable that he can make it look like a strike, make it look like a hittable pitch. Started it at the bottom of that strike zone and gets the little half swing from Trent Grisham. Big first out here.
1: With one down, he'll face Ben Rice, and the first pitch is hooked on the ground to first base. Guerrero on it. He jogs to the bag, and there are two outs. So we gave you the standings watch, the teams the Blue Jays are chasing, Texas, Minnesota, and Cleveland. Now we go to the St. Louis Bar and Grill out-of-town scoreboard to check where those teams are. Texas Rangers are hosting the Angels tonight. Cody Bradford against Ryan Johnson. That game at Globe Life Field in Arlington, 7:05 Eastern. First pitch in that one. Cleveland is out at Coors Field. Tanner Bibee goes against Colorado's Gabriel Hughes tonight at 8:10 Eastern. Minnesota at Petco Park in San Diego. Dean Kramer for the Twins tonight. Casey Mize for the Padres. Two outs in the pitch to Elliot Ramos. Called a strike, 0-1. Dylan Cease trying to make it no hits through six innings. 91 pitches for the righty. 3-0 Blue Jays lead. And the 0-1 pitch. Just low. Kirk taps his head. And this ABS challenge is brought to you by xcopper.com. For now, the count 1-1, and it'll stay 1-1. That pitch was low to Ramos. So the Blue Jays are out of challenges here in the bottom of the sixth inning. Long look in by Cease, shakes a couple signals, five on the clock, he winds, and the 1-1. Sprays a slider, rather a curveball, high and outside. Two balls, one strike.
7: 93 pitches in the ball game now, so the pitch count is, it's getting up there.
1: He regularly goes over 100, but you'd imagine anything past 7 would be surprising. 2-1. Downstairs, 2-2. I mean, past 7 innings. 6 innings is approaching for Cease. Two outs here in the bottom of the sixth. 94 pitches.
7: I'm also thinking about what's going on in the ballgame.
1: Sure. 3-1. Grounded to third base, backing up. It's backhanded deep by Okamoto. He'll bounce it over to first, stretch and stab by Guerrero on the skipped throw to end the inning. Dylan Cease, no hits through six innings. 3-0 Blue Jays lead headed to the seventh. 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
1: 3-0 Blue Jays on to the seventh inning. New pitcher for the Yankees is rookie Bradley Hanner. He'll make his second career big league appearance entering this game in a pitching change brought to you by Home Hardware, the official home improvement retailer for the Toronto Blue Jays. Locally owned, genuinely Canadian. Hanner faces George Springer again. 3-0 Blue Jay lead as we start the seventh. The pitch. Springer hits the first one back, foul, 0-1. 27-year-old Virginian Hanner made his big league debut against the Blue Jays 8 days ago. Struck out George Springer in that inning, struck out Charles McAdoo, his first batter faced. 0-1 pitch high and outside, 1-1. But also gave up a home run to Alejandro Kirk in a game the Blue Jays would win 3-1, and then has not pitched since. So maybe Aaron Boone and the Yankees help their bullpen out that's a little bit taxed by giving him a couple innings here. The 1-1. Check swing, pitch outside. Wells thinks about a challenge but decides not to. 2-1. He's shaking his head and talking to Dan Iasonia. He got two challenges left. If he feels that way about it, he could just tap his head. Two-one pitch, fouled back. 2-2.
7: Big rip from George Springer, trying to go deep there on that fastball. He's at the top of the strike zone at 93 miles an hour. Perfect pitch to hit out, especially in a 2-1 count.
1: He's only seen four-seam fastball so far from Hanner. Hanner will feature four pitches: sweeper, cutter, and sinker as well. 2-2. And a breaking ball is lined out toward left field. Charging Ramos dives. Hits off his glove down on the grass. Ramos chasing after it. Springer stops at first with a single. His third hit in four at-bats today.
7: I think he might have got that off the end of the bat. Maybe Elliot Ramos took a step back because of the big swing and then realized that ball wasn't hit that hard and had to come sprinting in. Made a good attempt at it. Bounced out of his glove.
1: I think it was off the end of the bat. I think they were geared up, or he was geared up for that fastball and was a little out in front of the slider. Ramos, so that was in his glove almost completely and then came out of it. So runner on first, nobody out. Pitch to Okamoto is high, ball one.
7: For a guy that hasn't pitched in 8 days, making his second career big league appearance, that out is huge.
1: Yeah. And got weak contact. Maybe it was a bit of a line drive, but got the weak contact he wanted. 1-0 pitch to Okamoto. Outside, ball two.
7: And now you're concerned about that guy standing at first base. Although he's probably not going anywhere, you're still cognizant of the fact that he actually is over there. And you have a good hitter standing in the box. Pay attention to him as well. It's a really difficult position to be in.
1: 2-0 count to Kazuma Okamoto. Hanner, the rookie, kicks and deals. And the pitch fouled back into the midsection of the home plate umpire, Dan Iasonia. 2-1. As they regroup for a moment, we can tell you that on the St. Louis Bar and Grill Out of Town scoreboard, Team Canada won today at the World Baseball Classic, or World Baseball Classic, the Little League World Series. Congratulations to them. They were in an elimination game after dropping their opening game to South Korea. It was Canada-Australia, win or go home, and the Canadians shut out the Australians 4-0. 2-1 pitch to Okamoto popped up. Wells turns around, tracks it toward the Yankee loader, now on the end warning track, makes the grab over the backstop in front of the netting and in front of some stunned fans right there in the first row. One out on a nice play by Wells.
7: Little League World Baseball Classic.
1: I mean, it kind of is.
7: Yeah, it kind of is.
1: Because while the World Baseball Classic kind of has three or four Team USAs, if you want to think about it that way, Little League World Series has about eight. Well, I actually think more. I think they got like 16. But Canada will play their next matchup Monday against Panama. First pitch to Ernie Clement, called to strike 0-1. Three nothing Blue Jays, runner on first base, one out, top of the seventh.
7: I think that was an elimination game too.
1: It was, yeah. 0-1 pitch, high, ball one.
7: So you lose two and you're done.
1: Yeah, it's a double, as far as I understand it, it's a double elimination tournament. So if you lose a game, you're in the main bracket, you lose a game, you get put in the elimination bracket, and then you have to scrap your way through that. But if you do, you can get yourself all the way, pretty much. You can still win the tournament.
7: And you've done these games before, not at the World Series, but regionals.
1: I did a regional, yes. 1-1 pitch outside, 2-1 in 2022.
7: Sounds fun.
1: The Midwest Regional. Yeah, it was awesome. Really fun. Springer leads off first, one out, 3-0 Blue Jays, top of the seventh. Step off, throw to first, and a dive back in by Springer. Close play. Looked like he got back in there, but not by a ton.
7: That's Springer leaning the other way, leaning towards second base. The perfect time to throw over. Almost got him.
1: Does have 10 stolen bases this year. Takes off on the 2-1, and the pitch popped up by Clement. Wells tracking it toward the third base dugout and runs out of room. It's into the seats, one row behind the Blue Jay dugout, third base side, 2-2.
7: Seems like Springer's got a good read on Hanner. He's been over there for a little bit.
1: Yeah, you can't tell Clement not to swing at that pitch. That's upper middle of the strike zone with the fastball. That's kind of his wheelhouse, but Springer probably had that bag

0: 2-2. Outside and low, ball three. Check swing by Clement.
1: Good take. Austin Wells actually liked the pitch, was nodding after Ernie Clement almost went around. I think he actually pointed at Ernie Clement. I think he was nodding because he thought Ernie Clement went around.
0: 3-2, Springer off again in the pitch. Shot on the line out to right field, hanging up and caught by Jones. They got Springer dead to rights. Jones turns, throws it in to first base, and that's going to be a double play to end the inning. No runs, a hit, none left. Seventh inning stretch in New York. The Blue Jays right now leading 3-0. 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
0: 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The Blue Jays come back on the Twins to win it 10-4.
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0: Bottom of the seventh coming up. The Blue Jays leading the New York Yankees 3-0. The final score, or the current score, in tuning in today. A reminder that this copyrighted broadcast is presented by authority of Rogers Blue Jays Baseball Partnership and may not be reproduced or retransmitted in any form, and the accounts and descriptions of this game may not be disseminated without the express written consent of Rogers Blue Jays Baseball Partnership or the Blue Jays Radio Network. Dylan Cease going back out there, just getting his warm-up started for the bottom of the seventh inning. Right-hander has not allowed a hit. Six innings, four walks, no runs so far. He does have 95 pitches, which is going to complicate his ability to potentially finish this game. But just in terms of trying to win the game, you couldn't really ask for a whole lot more.
1: No, he's been really good. Obviously, he's been erratic from time to time with those four walks. But, I mean, this is a big game in a big spot, a tough stadium to pitch in. And Dylan Cease has really done his job out there, 95 pitches. So my question to you is, this game continues on the way it currently is, does that put Dylan Cease ahead of Cam Schlittler?
0: Oh, I don't know.
1: Come on.
0: I don't know. Cam Schlittler's ERA after his start yesterday is 2.16. It's close. It's at the end of the year, it's probably going to come down unless Cease leapfrogs Schlittler in ERA, which is possible, but Schlittler would have to blow up. He's been really, really good. It's going to come down to, what do you prefer? Do you prefer a guy who is, you could say, more effective, it's not giving up runs, as the lower ERA, or if two guys are close, do you prefer the guy who's quote-unquote more dominant, the guy who's striking out all these batters and, you know, outside of Roger Clemens, is going to threaten to have one of the best strikeout seasons in the history of the Blue Jays? It could go either way. Would you like me to see what our friends at Bet365 are saying? They haven't factored in, I'm imagining, the current six innings, no hits from Dylan Cease.
1: But I'm factoring that in.
0: Yes, and as you should. Dylan Cease getting ready for the seventh. He'll face Luis Garcia Jr. to lead off the inning. Right on left, the pitch. Curve at the knees, strike one, and a tap of the head quickly from Garcia. This ABS challenge is brought to you by xcopper.com. And that pitch was low, so the count will get overturned. 1-0. Garcia 0-2, strikeout swinging and a ground out to second base. 1-0 pitch. High, 2-0. There are a lot of ways you could describe how dominant Dylan Cease is today. One of them is that his outfield has not made a play defensively since the second inning, although he'll miss with the 2-0, make it 3-0. He has not had a ball hit out of the infield since the second. Is in danger of a fifth walk. His 3-0 pitch is there for a strike, 3-1.
1: I would love to be in his brain during the first batter of every inning. I want to know what he's thinking, what goes through his mind.
0: I don't know if it's a brain lack of confidence thing that's making him walk, and it could be. 3-1 pitch called low, ball four, and Blue Jays are out of challenges. That pitch had the knees, but it's called a ball, and that's a walk he has not earned. That pitch should be called strike.
1: That's not a walk. And you could see the frustration on the body language of Dylan Cease, shaking his head out there, looking out to center field. He knows that was strike two against Luis Garcia Jr.
0: Cease had a couple of words for Dan Iosonia after that call. 100 pitches now for the righty. Here's his offering to Spencer Jones. It's a fastball skied out towards left field. Moving toward the corner goes Straw. He'll make the grab in fair territory, and Cease bounces back off the walk with a first pitch out.
1: Now you can dream of a double play. Dream of getting out of this inning quickly and potentially pitching into the eighth.
0: 104 pitches for Cease each of his last two times out. He's thrown 101 pitches so far in this outing. First pitch to Lombard, called to strike. That pitch was definitely low. Tap of the head. This is going to get overturned. ABS challenge brought to you by xcopper.com. The worry is just that because the last one was overturned, there we go, it's official, it's overturned, that there's going to be another pitch at the bottom of the zone that's not going to get called. Like, why are these breaking balls four balls low a strike in this inning, but that fastball wasn't? It's just a little bit confusing. One oh to Lombard. Is grounded over the mound up the middle. Backhanded McAdoo flips to Clement for one. That's the only out they'll get. It was kind of awkwardly in between the two infielders and not hit all that hard. So the speed of Lombard was going to beat out any double play try. But they're two quick outs.
1: And unfortunately, McAdoo had to wait for Ernie Clement to get to the second base bag before he flipped it. So that made it that much more difficult to get Lombard at first base. And like you said, too much speed over there. He's not getting doubled up on a ball that's not hit all that hard.
0: Two outs, Jazz Chisholm Jr. at the plate. 104th pitch from Cease is a curveball low. Ball one. 3-0 Blue Jays. Bottom of the seventh inning. George Lombard Jr. on first with two outs. Trying to even this series. Snap a five-game win streak for the Yankees. Cease fits in a changeup at 78 for a strike. Called strike makes it 1-1. One one pitch lined by Chisholm toward right down for a base hit over the leap of McAdoo. On to second base goes George Lombard Jr. First base hit of the game for the New York Yankees comes with two outs in the bottom of the seventh. And Dylan Cease will not throw his first Blue Jays no hitter today.
1: I don't think he was going to throw a no hitter anyways. It might have been a combined no hitter, but his pitch count is way too high to stay in this ball game through the ninth inning. And with that first hit, with that hit there, this might be his last batter at pitch number 106.
0: This is a funny sport. The guy with the second lowest batting average in the starting lineup is the one who's going to come up with the hit. You just never know. Appreciate the unpredictability of it. Alejandro Kirk out there to talk with Cease. 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Ben Schulman and Chris LaRue, Show Ali, our host, Nick Blackmore, our producer, Tom Young, our technical director. First and second and two down, but the tying run up to the plate for the Yankees, represented by Austin Wells. 3-0 Blue Jay lead. Bottom of the seventh, Cease offers. And the pitch is low, ball one. They've gone to full counts both times they faced each other today, Wells and Cease. Cease struck him out the first time. Wells walked the second time. 1-0 pitch. Down and away, 2-0. .108 pitches now for Dylan Cease. Shakes his head, now brings his hands together. And Wells will ask for time. Wells, a .175 hitter on the season, 6 doubles and 8 homers, but typically he's been much more productive than that. He's more dangerous than his season stats might suggest. In a hitter's count, the 2-0 pitch, swing and a miss. Gutsy pitch, goes with a strike to ball slider, risking 3-0 there, but he gets the chase, 2-1.
1: Pretty confident with that pitch, and has been really for the majority of the ball game.
0: A look at second, and the 2-1 offering is another slider down and in, hit back foul, 2-2.
1: It's a gutsy pitch, down and into a lefty, tying run in the box. You throw another one.
0: One more good pitch is what Dylan Cease needs. He steps off the rubber for a moment. And now quickly steps back on.
1: I think if you backdoor the slider, that's going to be an effective pitch and not likely able to be hit out.
0: Kirk sets up away. The 2-2. Backdoor slider, little looper down in right center, a base hit. Picked up off a couple of hops by Bateman. Into score, Lombard around to third. Goes Chisholm, just left that a little too far over the middle. And Austin Wells with an RBI single gets the Yankees on the board. 3-1, the Blue Jays lead now in the bottom of the seventh.
1: If you're going to backdoor that slider, you want it to start off the plate and then just hit the outside corner. Unfortunately, it started on the plate and broke near the middle, and Austin Wells got the barrel to it and ripped it right back up the middle.
0: And he had fed him three sliders in a row as well, giving him a good look at it. And that's going to do it for Dylan Cease. 6 2/3 of dominant pitching from Cease. But he exits with the tying run on base and the go-ahead run coming up to the plate. 3-1 Blue Jays lead. Bottom of the seventh inning. First and third, two down. 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Locally owned, genuinely Canadian. As Spencer Miles warms up, we send it over to today's host, Sho Ali.
7: Thanks, Ben. Let's check out that St. Louis Bar and Grill out-of-town scoreboard. Just one game going on right now outside of Jays-Yankees. It is Brewers hosting the Braves. This game is top six. It is 4-1 Milwaukee over Atlanta. Top six just wrapping up, actually. So headed to the bottom of the sixth in Milwaukee. Jake Bowers hitting a two-run shot in this one off Martin Perez, his 23rd home run of the season. Couple of games coming on later tonight. Rays at Orioles, Shane McClanahan, Brandon Young, that pitching matchup, 7:05 p.m. Eastern, 4:05 Pacific. Rangers will host the Angels around the same time. 5 minutes later, the Astros will host the A's, and at the same time there as well, the White Sox will host the Mets. So lots of movement coming later on, regardless of the end of this one, on the AL wildcard race. Over in the NBA, some news out of Miami. Klay Thompson planning to sign a two-year deal worth approximately $13 million with the Heat once he clears waivers. A player option there in the second season. That's from ESPN. And over in Denver, free agent forward DeMar DeRozan signing with the Nuggets. It'll be a one-year $3.9 million deal. For those curious, DeMar will enter this coming season with Denver 18th on the all-time scoring list. Blue Jays baseball, as always, brought to you by Crown Rust Protection. Let's get you back to the action. Spencer Miles on the mound with the call. Here's Ben Shulman and Chris LaRue.
0: Thank you very much, Joe. Spencer Miles into the ballgame. Tight game right now. RBI single by Austin Wells a moment ago to get the Yankees on the board. Two batters before that, they didn't have a hit all game. But now it's 3-1. Now The tying runs on first with another runner on third. The go-ahead run coming up to the plate as Miles steps into his 40th ball game of the year. 3.04 ERA in 80 innings. Has not allowed a run in any of his last six appearances. He'll face Jose Caballero, who lined into a double play his last time up. Miles kicks in the pitch. And he hit him. Got him with a fastball at 96 up and in. Lost that one. Clearly no intent in the situation, because now he'll have to face Trent Grisham with the tying run in scoring position. Wells moving up to second and the bases are loaded.
1: Now you can't walk anybody. You can't nibble. And unfortunately, that tying run moves into scoring position. So I don't mind walking Jose Caballero in that situation, but hitting him is not what you want to do.
0: Yeah, if you're walking him by pitching around him, you're giving yourself an opportunity.
1: Yep.
0: By the way, if you were nervous that Miles was nervous with any Yankee Stadium jitters, he pitched a scoreless 4 1/3 here in May as a bulk guy for the Blue Jays. So it's not like this environment is new to him. Bases loaded, two down, and the pitch to Trent Grisham is right at the top of the zone for a strike 0-1, and that looks a lot more like Spencer Miles than his first pitch as he gets ahead. This is the hottest Yankee, though. Trent Grisham. Bases loaded, two outs. The 0-1. Curve for a strike. Drops one into the top on Grisham, and quickly Miles is ahead. No balls, two strikes.
1: And now you're staying out of the strike zone. Trent Grisham's got a lot of power. You can run into one pretty easily and flip this score, so you want to stay out of the strike zone. Now that you're ahead 0-2, you have to be careful.
0: Caballero on first, Wells on second, Chisholm on third. Two outs, bottom of the seventh. Miles kicks the 0-2. And it's line foul to the left. Well, that was not where they were trying to throw that pitch. That was a fastball right down the middle. But the 98 miles per hour and the movement on the sinker did enough to get Grisham to hit that wide of the foul line.
1: I think they were trying to come up and in. That's where Kirk was set up. Yeah, that's not where you want that pitch. You don't want to throw another one of those.
0: 0-2. In the dirt, Kirk saves a run with an impressive stab. Reached near the back knee of Grisham to deflect that ball down with his mitt, and that saves a run. One ball, two strikes.
1: They're trying to bounce that curveball behind home plate. You want that ball right down the middle, make it look like a hittable pitch. Unfortunately, Spencer Miles yanked it a little bit.
0: Sixth pitch coming here of the outing, fifth to Grisham. Miles offers, and it's a sinker inside. Buzzes Grisham, who jumps back out of the way, 2-2.
1: Big pitch here. You don't want to go to 3-2. You don't want to groove one either.
0: Miles sets. And the 2-2. Inside ball three, 99 on a front hip two-seamer. Couldn't get it in the zone. And now he will go to a full count. Nowhere to put Grisham. Although a walk scores one, a base hit could score multiple. Bases loaded, two down. All three runners will be off on the pitch. Caballero on first, Wells on second, and Chisholm on third. Miles steps off before the 3-2. Three-one Blue Jays lead. Bases loaded, two down, bottom of the seventh. The 3-2 to Trent Grisham. And he grounds it toward first. Guerrero charges, makes a nice backhand, and turns to the bag to stomp on it and finish the inning. The Yankees break up the no-hit bid and get one, but they leave the bases loaded, and the Blue Jays take a 3-1 lead to the eighth. 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
0: Headed to the eighth inning. 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Bradley Hanner, the rookie, remains in. Yankees had had Fernando Cruz up, but they didn't score, so they leave the rookie. His pitch to Nathan Lucas is on the outside corner. Strike one. Lucas came off the bench and provided an RBI single in the fifth inning. Most

0: Yankees must really like this guy to add him to the roster.
1: Tanner?
0: Yeah.
1: It was kind of one of their quote-unquote deadline moves. 1-2 pitch. Outside 2-2. Because the Yankees, who were buyers at the deadline, but they traded away Camilo Doval to Pittsburgh, who was struggling, but a big part of their pen. They traded away Jake Bird, who was a little up and down for them, but was often part of their pen. And they didn't add any pieces to their bullpen externally. All of their adds to their bullpen came internally. Henry's 2-2. And Lucas smokes it high and deep right field. Forget about this one. Second deck blast, Nathan Lucas, and wipe that one run away that the Yankees got back. It's a three-run lead again. 4-1 Blue Jays in the top of the eighth inning.
0: 93-mile-an-hour fastball from Hanner. Four-seamer on the inner third. And Nathan Lucas crushed that ball out to right field. He did something that you don't see very often. When he hits homers, he dropped the bat and he watched that ball fly out of here at Yankee Stadium.
1: He parked that one in the second deck in right field for Lucas. A huge day off the bench. He did not start this game. He's driven in half of the Blue Jays runs. That was his eighth home run of the year. Charles McAdoo up, swings at the first pitch, pops it up. First baseman Garcia charging on the line. McAdoo gets out of his way and it falls in foul. Garcia, I don't think ever had a great beat on that. Sunny day, he's not wearing glasses, as far as I could see. I don't really think McAdoo got in his way. McAdoo made a concerted effort, went multiple feet into the field of play off the baseline to get out of the way. But Aaron Boone is going to go out and at least ask some questions to Dan Iasonia. But even Boone's not that fired up. I think he realizes, too, McAdoo kind of clearly veered out of the path. We're getting a second look now, so maybe I read it wrong first time, but Garcia's got to cross the line. But McAdoo, I mean, they don't even come within 2 feet of each other.
0: Well, it's the runner's job to get out of the way of the person trying to field the fly ball or the ground ball.
1: 0-1 to McAdoo. Swing and a miss, 0-2. I just felt like he did do that.
0: No, he did for sure. And you could actually see Luis Garcia Jr. was continuously looking up at the ball. Down at McAdoo, just look at the baseball. It's McAdoo's job to get out of the way.
1: Yeah, if he runs into you, you get the out anyway. Yeah. 0-2 pitch. Outside, ball one. That wasn't ruled an error because no one touched it. But that's an out that the Yankees wish they would have had right now. Hanner, though, can make it matter a little less if he delivers one more strike here. His 1-2 pitch to Charles McAdoo. Swing and a miss, strike three. Sweeper at the bottom of the zone. Gets McAdoo swinging. One out in the inning.
0: I think if you're Hanner, you probably take that result over the pop-up.
1: Yeah. Another strikeout for you.
0: You're still probably upset about that Nathan Lucas home run.
1: Yeah,
0: but
1: you might not be thinking about it that much.
0: Take the strikeout.
1: So one out in the top of the eighth inning. 4-1 Blue Jays lead. And the pitch to Miles Straw. Outside ball one. Blue Jays went to Spencer Miles to get the last out of the seventh inning. Should have Rogers and Varland both available today for the eighth and ninth inning if they want it. Could stick with Miles also. 1-0 pitch. Hits sharply to the backhand for the shortstop Lombardi. Bobbles twice, throws to first. Not in time. Once you bobble once, Miles Straw's got too much speed. Lombard has been really good at short in the big leagues. Last two games, though, today and yesterday, a couple miscues. Dropped a pop-up in foul territory yesterday. Today, he had a bobble where he recovered to make a play. And then he bobbles right there and can't recover because of the speed of Straw. That's going to be an error on Lombard, his second in the series.
0: Yeah, especially because you're deep in that hole. You can't bobble. With a guy like Miles Straw running.
1: Runner on first, one out. Brett Bateman to the plate. And the pitch is chopped right side. Garcia backhands, throws to second for one. Lombard's got no one to throw to. Pitcher Hanner wasn't there in time to beat out the speed of Bateman, so it's fielder's choice, and there are two down.

0: Hanner actually got off the mound pretty quickly, but the play just developed so fast that he wasn't there in time. You could probably try to hit him on the run, but that's a really difficult play.
1: And if you miss and the guy's on second.
0: Yep.
1: Instead, it's just a runner on first, two outs. Vladimir Guerrero Jr. coming up, 1-for-4 with a single and a run scored in this game. Blue Jays lead. Bradley Hanner steps off, throws to first, and back in there is Bateman. Garcia reached to tag through his legs, no look behind him to try and tag the runner Bateman, but just as a joke, Bateman was already on the back. Pitch to Guerrero, taken all the way, stood like a statue as he takes a fastball on the outside corner, strike one.
0: Again, it doesn't look like Bateman is thinking about taking second base, but look, he always looks like that at first base, whether he's trying to take second or not.
1: A one pitch, swing and a miss, and Guerrero loses his bat into the Blue Jays dugout. Hopefully everyone's all right. It's 0-2. Bring in the pine tar stick.
0: Hopefully that player's weekend bat is okay. I think that's the Dominican Republic flag.
1: It is. Well, that's what I was going to say. Get him the stick, because those aren't the bats they've been using all year. A lot of guys subbing in. It's probably the same brand of bat, same model, but just not literally a bat that they've been hitting with for much of the year. So Guerrero gets a little bit of the pine tar stick. He opted for stick over spray, which personally for me is a wise choice. Stick is much better, I think. Oh, 2 outside, 1-2.
0: The stick is incredibly sticky, but the spray is not immediate.
1: Yeah, that's,
0: it takes a second for it to actually get sticky.
1: I never was a full believer in the spray.
0: Yeah, me neither.
1: Bateman leads off first, 2 down, 1-2 pitch. Hanner to Guerrero. No, it's another check on Bateman, who's back in there again. And I wonder if they just get Bateman going. 2 outs here. Two disengagements, so he can just go, probably.
0: I think they should. It's a good time to go.
1: Hanner stepped off twice, so if he does it a third time, doesn't pick him off, it's balk anyway. 1-2 pitch. High and outside, 2-2. No go there from Brett Bateman. He's got one major league stolen base in his 12 games prior to today. Two. Bateman goes and the pitch fouled back. Still 2 balls, 2 strikes. Brett Bateman with a head first dive. Jazz Chisholm directs him back to first, where he'll jog back with a lot more dirt all over his gray jersey and pants.
0: Looks cooler now. Nothing happened, but he definitely looks like he's played a baseball game.
1: He doesn't have to do the laundry, I don't think.
0: You know he doesn't have to wash his own jersey.
1: Two. Guerrero sprays it deep right field, but wide of the pole and a little short of it as well. Into the seats, out of play, foul. Still 2-2.
0: Guerrero was unsure if that was going to be foul or not. He was arching his back, trying to will that thing fair.
1: Two pitch, a line drive sent over the mound, up the middle and into center field, a base hit. Bateman on to second. Guerrero's got his second hit today in his return to the lineup. He's 2-for-5, and Bradley Hanner probably happy that ball was hit no further to the left, because that whizzed by his head, tipped off the top of his glove, I believe, before skipping into center field.
0: Looks like Aaron Boone's going to come out to the mound and get Hanner out of this ball game.
1: It'll be time now for a pitching change, brought to you by Home Hardware, the official home improvement retailer for the Toronto Blue Jays. locally owned, genuinely Canadian. Blue Jays up 4-1 on the Lucas homer. Two on and one out, or rather two outs in the top of the eighth. Let's send it over to today's host, Shoa Ali.
2: Thanks, Ben. Let's continue checking on that St. Louis Bar and Grill. Out-of-town scoreboard. Premier League action officially back this weekend. Some scores for us to get to. The defending champs in Arsenal handily beating Coventry 3-0. Ipswich Town beating Sunderland 2-1. Leeds blanking Nottingham Forest 1-0. Everton blanking Crystal Palace 2-0. And one of the bigger upsets to start the season, Hull beating Man U 2-0. A couple of matches tomorrow as well we'll get to during tomorrow's broadcast, including Ben Shulman's Liverpool taking on Newcastle tomorrow morning. In a different kind of football, the NFL preseason action well underway. We can get to some updates from around the league there as well. Lots of injury updates, as there usually are this time of year. Colts tight end Tyler Warren suffering an adductor strain, though he is expected back in about a week's time. He is off his feet for now. In Houston, Texans wide receiver Jaden Higgins suffering a torn ACL. He is done for the year. In New Orleans, longtime Saints running back Alvin Kamara out for at least a month with a sprained MCL, and rookie wideout Jordan Tyson, also with the Saints, has been sidelined for a while with a hamstring injury. Blue Jays baseball, as always, brought to you by Crown Rust Protection. Let's get you back to the action in our game in baseball. Blue Jays Radio Network with Ben Shulman and Chris LaRue.
1: Thank you very much, Joe. Aaron Boone's going to call on one of his big guns, Fernando Cruz, typically a setup man for this team, will come in with the Yankees trailing by three. It's 4-1 Blue Jays, but Cruz in a big spot, two on and two out. He's trying to keep this game within reach for the Yankees. Alejandro Kirk coming up, Bateman on second, Guerrero on first in the top of the eighth inning.
0: That's exactly what he's trying to do. He doesn't want this score to get any more difficult to come back from than it already is.
1: Kirk is 1-for-3 today, a single, a walk, and a run scored. The pitch. Fastball hit on the ground up the middle. Shortstop Lombard gloves flips to second, and in one pitch, Cruz gets out of it here in the top of the eighth inning. Blue Jays add to their lead, though. Solo home run by Nathan Lucas makes it 4-1 Blue Jays at the middle of the eighth inning. 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
1: Bottom of the eighth inning, Tyler Rogers taking over for the Blue Jays. 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Nathan Lucas adds a little cushion with a solo home run in the top half of the inning. And now Rogers will make his 61st appearance, submarining righty with a 1.54 ERA. His pitch to Ben Rice. At the knees with a sinker. Strike one. Rice taps his head. And this ABS challenge is brought to you by xcopper.com. And that pitch got the bottom of the zone, so the Yankees lose a challenge. They're down to one left.
0: Tough spot for Tyler Rogers, although you do have a three-run lead, so you have room to work with.
1: Rice 0 for 3 today. All of those came against C's. Now he'll swing at the 0-1 and hit it foul to the left. 0-2. The big comparison when the Blue Jays signed Tyler Rogers was, what's it going to be like when batters see Trey Savage and then the release point of Rogers, as the 0-2 runs up and in, and that hit Ben Rice. Pause all that. Rogers loses control of a fastball. Rice went to check his swing, and it caught Rice, I believe, in the left forearm. He's going to go down to first, and that is a tough break for the Blue Jays, given he was ahead 0-2. They checked on the swing, by the way, because it was a check swing, and third base umpire Adam Beck said he didn't go around. Well, that home run important now, because the tying run isn't at the plate, because the Blue Jays are up 3. First pitch to Elliott Ramos is a slider at the knees, strike 1. Just to return. So the big contrast people focused on was Yesavage to Rogers, for obvious reasons. Highest release point, lowest release point in all of baseball. 0-1. High, 1-1. But it's got to be a pretty big shock as a hitter when you're going from game planning and trying to attack Dylan Cease versus Tyler Rogers. Cease with a explosive fastball you're trying to get on top of. Rogers with a heavy one you're trying to get under. 1-1 pitch hit foul to the right, 1-2.
0: Even Spencer Miles in that last inning.
1: Yeah.
0: At 99 miles an hour. Now you're seeing a guy throwing about 82, 83.
1: Looking for a ground ball here off the bat of Ramos. Runner on first, nobody out in the bottom of the eighth inning. And the 1-2. Swing and a miss. He struck him out. That works too. Got him to chase a slider outside. And Ramos goes down swinging. One out in the bottom of the eighth.
0: That's a good pitch. Just started that thing on the outside part of the plate. Just kept running away.
1: Look for the ground ball now against Luis Garcia Jr. The pitch. And Garcia tees off. Deep line drive right field and gone. A missile into the second deck, and it's a one-run game. Two-run homer by Luis Garcia Jr. makes it 4-3 for the Blue Jays over the Yankees. And all of a sudden, one swing could tie it.
0: Tyler Rogers had given up 3 earned runs in his last 34 1/3 innings coming into this outing. And he just gave up 2 right there.
1: Sinker was down and in. They were looking more down and away with the spot. Ended up right in the nitro zone for Luis Garcia Jr. That's his 26th home run of the season. Now up to 82 RBIs as well.
0: Looking back, how important is that Nathan Lucas solo shot now?
1: Only reason the Blue Jays are still leading. First pitch strike to Spencer Jones makes it 0-1. 4-3 game in the bottom of the eighth inning. 0-1 pitch is grounded toward first base. Guerrero fields it fair on a high hop near his left shoulder, and he'll go to the bag. There are 2 outs. Blue Jays hoping it's not important that they have left 11 runners on base so far today. They've scored 4 runs, and they were facing a tough starter in Ryan Weathers. But you do feel like they probably could have had a couple more. And now they lead by only 1, and David Bednar is starting to get loose for the Yankees all of a sudden, because it's a one-run game. 4-3, bottom of the eighth, 2 outs, base is empty. The pitch to George Lombard is on the inside edge. Strike 1 to Lombard Jr.
0: And if you can get out of this inning still leading 4-3, your job in the top of the ninth is to get another run. Make it a little bit easier for Louis Varland coming into the bottom of the ninth.
1: 0-1. Is hit foul to the right. No balls, 2 strikes.
0: So if you get the leadoff guy on, you maybe bunt him over, try to manufacture a run some way.
1: Rogers 0-2. Outside with a slider, 1-2. Blue Jays led 3-0 and 4-1. Now it's a 4-3 game in the bottom of the eighth. Two outs and the bases empty. The pitch. He struck him out. Got him on a sinker outside. Two Ks in the inning for Rogers, but a two-run homer after the hit-by-pitch to start the inning. Luis Garcia Jr. makes it a one-run game with his 26th blast of the year. 4-3 Blue Jays headed to the ninth. 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

0: 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First pitch of the ninth inning swung on and missed by George Springer. 0-1, the Blue Jays up 4-3. Still Fernando Cruz pitching for the Yankees. The pitch, down and away, ball one. Springer 3-for-4 in this game. Singles in the first, the fifth, and the seventh. One pitch. Little bit low with a splitter. 2-1. That's the patented pitch for Fernando Cruz. He lives and dies with that splitter, throws it over half the time. Fastball hit back, foul. Springer a little bit late, 2-2.
1: That split finger makes that fastball seem a little bit more electric. 94 miles an hour, about average velocity, maybe even a tick below average velocity, but it might seem about 96 miles an hour because that split finger is just so good.
0: 2-2 pitch is a splitter, grounded foul. Actually a bit of a mistake pitch there after the grunt by Cruz. He left that splitter over the middle, but the fastball had sped up Springer enough that he was out in front of the splitter, rolled over and foul. As the Blue Jays bat in the top of the ninth, Louis Varland gets loose for the bottom of the ninth inning. 4-3 Blue Jays lead. Seventh pitch coming to Springer, rather sixth pitch, the 2-2. Fastball lifted out to left center. Coming in, Grisham, shielding his eyes from the sun with his glove. He'll make the grab. One out.
1: Good sequence. Splitter, fastball up and in. Just ate up George Springer, got him to hit a weak fly ball out to center field for the first out.
0: So Kazuma Okamoto will step in now and try and add to this Blue Jays lead. Blue Jays looking to force a rubber match after dropping the opener last night. First pitch to Okamoto, foul tipped on his splitter, down and away, 0-1. A double to extend his hit streak to 8 games. Okamoto's 1-for-4 in the game. A 1 pitch. Fastball on the outside corner, called strike, 0-2. I don't remember us hearing this pronounced grunting from Fernando Cruz every time that he's pitched. It is his third outing in 4 days. 36-year-old righty from Puerto Rico with an 0-2 pitch to Kazuma Okamoto. In the dirt, ball one.
1: You think he grunts more the more he pitches?
0: Well, just maybe like fatigue is what I'm scared of. Not like he's excited he's pitched more recently. But maybe, who knows? The 1-2. Grounded foul. Still a ball and two strikes.
1: I mean, he's definitely grunting on every single pitch.
0: Every one.
1: I don't know if I've heard that before from him.
0: And this is the sixth time or something he's faced the Blue Jays this year. I don't remember this. The kick and the pitch. Down and away, ball two. You just can't stop hearing it once you've heard it once.
1: Thanks for that, by the way.
0: Top of the ninth and the base is empty. One out, Kazuma Okamoto at the plate. He'll see a sixth pitch here from Cruz. Righty sets, glove pressed against his stomach, and the 2-2 pitch. Swing and a miss, he got him, struck him out on an elevated fastball in on the hands. Two down.
1: He's very good at elevating the heater, especially after throwing a good split finger down. Perfectly placed, up and in, hit the target of Wells. And second out of the inning, getting a tough hitter in Kaz Okamoto.
0: 2 outs and the base is still empty. Ernie Clement will bat for the Blue Jays. Cruz's pitch. Up and in, stiffens up Clement with a fastball at the letters. 1-0.
1: Looking ahead to the bottom of the ninth, 7-8-9 due up in the Yankees order. Chisholm, Wells, Caballero. 1-0 is hooked on the ground, fair down the left field line, through the infield, ricocheting off the sidewall. Clement dashes around first. The throw from left field by Ramos, behind the head first slide of Clement, who's in there safe with a two out double.
2: Credit to Ernie Clement, running hard all the way. It was going to be close, especially because that ball ricocheted off that short wall out in left, the foul territory area down in left field. Elliot Ramos made a good throw into second base, but Ernie Clement, too much speed.
1: Can the Blue Jays cash in with two outs? They have left 11 runners on base today. Although they've led most of the way, it's always felt like they could have been leading a bit more. 4-for-17 with runners in scoring position today. The pitch to Lucas. High ball one. It's the right guy at the plate. Came off the bench, had an RBI single in the fifth inning, and then homered in his second at-bat of the game in the eighth. Four for 17, runners in scoring position is a .235 average, by the way. 1-0 pitch. Fastball top, called strike. One more run would mean a lot to Louis Varland, who's warming up for a save opportunity. 1-1 pitch. In the dirt, skips through Wells to the backstop. Ernie Clement advances 90 feet, rounds third, forcing Cruz to run to home plate. So now you got a couple different ways you could try and score the run if you're the Blue Jays, as a wild pitch puts Ernie Clement 90 feet away.
2: Hopefully you get Fernando Cruz thinking about not bouncing that split finger, and maybe he hangs one to Nathan Lucas. That's what that runner standing at third base might do.
1: Two-one pitch. Lucas is going to bunt, tried to bunt himself on, and bunts it foul third base side, 2-2. Caballero was playing back, tried to sneak one in there. But now it will swing for himself in a two-strike count.
2: I don't mind that at all. If you can get that thing down, you are definitely safe at first base. The run scores. I don't know if he did that on his own, but Nathan Lucas is a really smart player.
1: Wouldn't be shocked. Two-two count. Two outs, top of the ninth. 20th pitch of the outing coming for Cruz. He rocks and offers, and it's inside, ball three.
2: Tough take. Just inside off the plate.
1: Front hip splitter started like it was going to hit Lucas and then made its way toward the plate but didn't quite get over it. Now a full count. McAdoo on deck. Clement on third. Two outs, top of the ninth. The pitch. Swing and a miss, strike three. Got him on his splitter. It's a scoreless top of the ninth for Cruz, despite the two-out double of Ernie Clement. To the bottom of the ninth we go. Blue Jays 4, Yankees 3. Louis Varland against Chisholm, Wells, and Caballero when we come back. 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
9: 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Nick Ashbourne is here at Baseball Control with me. 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Here's Ben Shulman and Chris LaRue.
0: Thank you very much. 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Louis Varland comes into the ballgame. 28 saves on the season in 59 appearances. He's got a 1.24 ERA, protecting a one-run lead. He'll start with the number 7 hitter in the Yankee order, Jazz Chisholm Jr. Varland winds, and the pitch. Fouled back, 0-1. Not terrible conditions for Varland in one respect. Shadows casting themselves across the field now. He's pitching in the sunlight, but about halfway to home plate, that changes to dark shadows.
2: Good time to ask your catcher if he can see the baseball. And if he can't, just fill up that strike zone.
0: 0-1 pitch. Swing and a miss. 99 mile an hour cheese over the bat of Chisholm, 0-2.
2: And the reason I say that is because if the catcher can't see it, the hitter definitely can't see it.
0: Varland with a nod, brings the glove up. His 0-2 pitch. Downstairs with a changeup, 1-2.
2: That changeup there was a lot better than the first one. The first pitch of the inning was a little floating changeup right down the middle. Not a pitch you want to throw the one-run lead in the ninth.
0: One, two. Is hit on a line out to right center. Down in the gap, a base hit for Chisholm, rolling onto the track. He's around first, digging for second, and things are real interesting now. Leadoff double for Jazz Chisholm Jr. Tying run on second, winning run coming to the plate for the Yankees.
2: Another floating changeup, this time about thigh high on the outer third. Chisholm reaches out, extends those long arms, and rips it into the gap. If anybody can get out of this little jam, it's Louis Varland, that's for sure, but you definitely want to start making your pitches.
0: I'm surprised they never returned to the fastball. They got the big whiff from Chisholm for strike two and then went changeup, changeup right after that. Now Austin Wells, who got the Yankees' first run in with a single in the seventh, up, and he can win the game with a big swing. The pitch, fastball right down the middle, strike one. Four, three Blue Jays. They had multi-run leads for much of the game until the two-run homer last inning by Luis Garcia. Now a swing and a miss and an 0-1 curve. It's 0-2.
2: You're hunting the strikeout here. You don't want Jazz Chisholm to move to third base with less than two outs.
0: Varland wipes some sweat from his forehead, waiting for Wells to get in the box. Now the right-hander set from the stretch. Chisholm on second. And his 0-2. In the dirt, ball one, picked by Kirk on a knuckle curve.
2: Might have been a ball out of the hand. An easier take for Austin Wells, but maybe elevate a fastball here. That's going to be a good pitch.
0: The 1-2. Fastball crack back foul. They were trying to elevate, didn't quite get it up there, but at 100, still had enough on it to avoid the barrel of Wells. 1-2, the count remains. One, two again. In the dirt, backhanded dig by Kirk on a changeup spiked. 2-2. Tying run is on second base. Jazz Chisholm Jr. with nobody out here in the bottom of the ninth inning. 2-2 to Wells. Fastball called, strike three. And Wells taps his head. This ABS challenge brought to you by xcopper.com. This is close. And it was a strike. A sliver of the ball. A real sliver. Caught the outside edge. But the Yankees had a challenges, and there's one out.
2: Austin Wells can't believe it, but that's about as close as it gets. Perfectly placed just on the outside corner. And that's a huge out. Again, you don't want Jazz to move to third base. That'll increase the likelihood that he scores.
0: Now the Yankees still likely need a hit to bring him in. First pitch to Caballero is low, ball one. By the way, both teams are out of challenges now. So in the bottom of the ninth, with the tying run on second and the winning run at the plate, this game is back fully in the umpire's hands.
2: Just where you want it, Ben.
0: For sure. 1-0 pitch. Called strike, 1-1. Caballero 0-2. He was hit by a pitch his last time. Line out, double play, and strikeout as well. 1-1 pitch. Down and away, 2-1.

0: Jazz Chisholm remains leading off second base. McAdoo, the second baseman, shaded over, trying to hold him close. 2-1. Fastball yanked down and away. Three balls in one strike.
1: I'm wondering if you challenge him here. Obviously, you don't want to put the winning run on base, but not sure you want to challenge him with something over the heart of the plate here.
0: 3-1 pitch is grounded toward third. Okamoto gloves it. Nowhere for Chisholm to go. Throw to first in time for the out. And there, two down. They didn't challenge. They threw a strike to ball slider just below the zone and got a little micro chase from Caballero. He grounds out. And the game will come down to this. Trent Grisham, the hottest Yankee, could win it with a home run. Louis Varland could win it with an out.
1: And that's a good choice in terms of pitch selection. They were okay walking him, but they also got the weak contact on the swing that was out in front.
0: The first pitch to Grisham, just below the knees, ball one. Trent Grisham 0 for 3 today with a walk. 4-3 Blue Jays lead. Chisholm on second base and two outs. 1-0. Swing and a miss. Gets a feel for that changeup. Delivers it right to the bottom edge. 1-1. Seventeen pitches in the inning for Varland. He's been under pressure the whole time, given that Chisholm led it off with a double. Grisham asks for time, and Varland, to his set, will step off the rubber.
1: Just high stress pitch after high stress pitch. And he's done a great job so far in this inning.
0: Already had the stress when he entered of a homer tying it. A single has been able to tie it all inning after the double. 1-1 pitch. Check swing, pitch down, appeal to third, and he did not go. Says Adam Beck, 2-1.
1: Looked like the body went, but the bat was held back from Trent Grisham.
0: And lunged forward, bat stayed behind him. Grisham has got 17 homers in a 2-1 count. The pitch, tap back foul, ricocheted off the back of Grisham's head, 2-2. And the Yankees down to their final strike. Still, New York could come back and win it with one swing. A base hit would tie it if it's not a home run. The Blue Jays, though, just need one more good pitch from Louis Varland to win this game. 4-3 Blue Jays lead. Jazz Chisholm on second base with two outs. 2-2 count on Grisham. Varland comes set. His 20th pitch of the inning is high. Chisholm bounced off second and stole third. No throw, no one was covering regardless. So Chisholm into third base and a full count now on Grisham.
1: Not ideal, but you don't want to throw the baseball away. So it's a good job from Kirk just putting that ball in his back pocket.
0: 3-2 pitch. He struck him out swinging. Louis Varland fights through the pressure, delivers the save, and the Blue Jays win 4-3, evening the series.
1: That was a tough inning, and Blue Jays pitchers really had high-stress pitches all game long. They were pitching with traffic. Dylan Cease had a lot of traffic and was able to pitch around that traffic. Louis Varland there allowing that first double of the inning and was bearing down after that, making pitch after pitch, and a fantastic changeup there to end the ball game. And this was a really, really fun baseball game to watch. Two tough pitchers, Ryan Weathers and Dylan Cease, going at it. Blue Jays offense coming through when they needed to come through, and this is a really important win. They had 15 hits. The Yankees only had four. Another offensive explosion for the Toronto Blue Jays.
0: This was going to feel like a really tough loss had they not held on to it, given how much traffic they generated. The Blue Jays do find a way to hold on. They win it 4-3, the final score. We're going to step aside. When we come back, we will wrap it up, give you the totals, and get you over to Blue Jays Talk. 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
8: It'll be cloudy tonight. Slight chance of showers and maybe a thunderstorm this evening. 5 to 10 millimeters likely. Breezy overnight, down to 16. Cloudy Sunday. Chance of showers in the morning and early afternoon. Then a few showers move in during the afternoon with a chance of a thunderstorm as well. Local amount 5 millimeters. It'll be windy, getting up to 19. Sun and cloud on Monday, 40% chance of showers with a high again of 19.
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8: It'll be cloudy tonight, slight chance of showers and maybe a thunderstorm this evening. 5 to 10 millimeters likely. Breezy overnight, down to 16. Cloudy Sunday, chance of showers in the morning and early afternoon. Then a few showers move in during the afternoon with a chance of a thunderstorm as well. Local amount 5 millimeters. It'll be windy, getting up to 19. Sun and cloud on Monday, 40% chance of showers with a high again of 19.
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13: It'll be cloudy tonight, slight chance of showers and maybe a thunderstorm this evening. 5 to 10 millimeters likely. Breezy overnight, down to 16. Cloudy Sunday, chance of showers in the morning and early afternoon. Then a few showers move in during the afternoon with a chance of a thunderstorm as well. Local amount 5 millimeters. It'll be windy, getting up to 19. Sun and cloud on Monday, 40% chance of showers with a high again of 19.
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8: It'll be cloudy tonight, slight chance of showers and maybe a thunderstorm this evening. 5 to 10 millimeters likely, breezy overnight down to 16. Cloudy Sunday, chance of showers in the morning and early afternoon, then a few showers move in during the afternoon with a chance of a thunderstorm as well. Local amount 5 millimeters, it'll be windy getting up to 19. Sun and cloud on Monday, 40% chance of showers with a high again of 19.
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